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3: No new trial. I'm Daria Albinger, Fox News. A judge in Collin County, Texas, has denied Carmelo Anthony's request for a new trial. 17-year-old was convicted in the 2025 murder of Austin Metcalf, student from Arrival High School. It happened during a track meet. Anthony says he acted in self-defense. President Trump is making changes in relations with North and South Korea.
4: The Pentagon confirmed Wednesday the annual U.S.-South Korea military exercises will end 6 days early, following the president's order to substantially scale them back. The president has called the exercises costly and cited his personal relationship with Kim Jong-un.
5: The fact that I get along with him, that's a good thing, not a bad thing. He has 57 very powerful nuclear weapons.
4: The president also linked his decision to South Korea's refusal to support the U.S. effort against Iran. Seoul is now suggesting it could become involved in the Middle East if it means shoring up American military support back home. North Korea said Wednesday it still sees the scaled-back drills as a provocation and denied any contact between Trump and Kim.
3: That's Fox's Rich Edson. Tensions continue over the Strait of Hormuz. Fox's Jonathan Hunt in Tel Aviv.
6: Iran's leaders are issuing new statements hinting at what they claim will be a new post-war order in the Gulf, which could leave the U.S. sidelined. Iran's parliamentary speaker, Mohammad Ghalibaf, writing on X, quote, "We've received numerous messages from neighboring countries about shaping new security arrangements and economic cooperation in the region. The United States put the security of every single one of its allies at such risk through bullying and pure disregard for their interests for the sake of Israel." But the president, Masoud Pezeshkian, for instance, said that it might be time to, quote, end the war.
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3: Canada's announcing retaliatory tariffs on U.S. goods will take effect September 8th. Trade Representative Jamison Greer tells Fox News that Canada's response is partly tied to its business with China.
19: They do, and they continue to retaliate. And after a year of that retaliation, we've said enough, and so we've taken countermeasures.
3: Talks collapsed after the Trump administration's imposed new 50% tariffs on a number of Canadian goods. Construction can continue for now on the new White House ballroom. That's due to an injunction that was issued by Supreme Court Chief Justice John Roberts. Fox's Alex Hogan. The White House.
20: The Supreme Court has allowed President Donald Trump to continue building the ballroom project for now. Reaction pouring in with President Trump writing, "We are grateful to the decision of the United States Supreme Court. The military slash ballroom complex being built on the hallowed grounds of the White House, which is so vital for national security, will be the greatest of its kind." And Senate Minority Leader Chuck Schumer writing on X, quote, "As costs skyrocket, the administration is wasting money on endless and illegal war, corporate giveaways, and Trump's pet projects." And a spokesperson for the National Trust for Historic Preservation stated, "To be clear, this is not a final decision on the merits of the government's stay application, and we await further action."
3: The Justice Department says the project, which includes an underground facility along with the ballroom, is more than halfway completed. A 13-year-old boy was killed last month after he was thrown from a yo-yo carnival ride in Montana. A lawsuit alleges carnival workers failed to follow safety protocols and operated the ride despite several missing seats and restraints. The estate of Clayton Phillips alleges that the ride operator, Midway West Amusements, knew that at least 10 chairs on that ride lacked pelvic safety belts, clips, and connections. The lawsuit says improperly trained employees placed Phillips in an unsafe chair during the carnival in Butte, Montana. I'm Daria Altinger. This is Fox News.
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2: 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Now for the weather. In the John Day Valley, including Prairie City. This evening, we'll have a few clouds in the skies and temperatures lowering to around 71. Overnight, there'll be clear skies and a low for the night, getting down around 54. Tomorrow morning, we'll have sunshine-filled skies and temperatures rising up to around 75. Through Seneca and south into Harney County. This evening, we'll have a few clouds in the skies and temperatures lowering to around 66. Overnight, there'll be clear skies and a low for the night, getting down around 48. Tomorrow morning, we'll have sunshine-filled skies and temperatures rising up to around 70. For your current weather, log on to ElkhornMediaGroup.com.
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1: Canada's at war with the U.S. I'm Carmen Roberts, Fox News. That's the assessment from Prime Minister Mark Carney. It's a trade war, and it's getting more intense as the U.S. slapped 50% tariffs on $20 billion worth of Canadian goods today. And Carney suspended trade talks with Washington over what he calls the Trump administration's uneconomic and unfair demands.
2: We were willing to drop our remaining retaliatory tariffs on strategic sectors, particularly steel, aluminum, and autos. If the United States substantially lowered theirs to levels that made it economic for Canadian companies to export to the United States.
1: U.S. Trade Representative Jameson Greer tells Fox News Canada is to blame.
3: And they continue to retaliate. And after a year of that retaliation, we've said enough. And so we've taken countermeasures.
1: Canada plans to levy dollar-for-dollar tariffs on many U.S. goods starting on September 8th. A Texas judge denies convicted killer Carmelo Anthony's bid for a new trial. Anthony's attorneys argued that his June trial was compromised due to strict courtroom rules, improper instructions to the jury, and a clash with prosecutors over evidence. The jury convicted the 19-year-old, then 17, of the fatal stabbing of Austin Metcalf at a high school track meet and sentenced him to 35 years in prison. He is appealing the conviction. And just days after Hurricane Lala battered the Hawaiian Islands, Tropical Storm Moke is closing in.
4: That will all start tonight to last all through Sunday and a remnant on Monday. You have first responders, government officials on the ground trying to shore up the highway there that runs on the coastline. They're still trying to get into community.

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1: The Supreme Court will allow construction to continue on the White House ballroom for now as it considers the Trump administration's appeal of a lower court's ruling blocking it. Attorney General Todd Blanche.
6: We are extraordinarily appreciative of the Chief Justice, and we have been saying all along, since day one, that this is something the president has complete authority to do as the commander-in-chief and the chief executive of this country.
1: Senate Minority Leader Chuck Schumer posted on X, the Supreme Court is rubber stamping the president's vanity-driven corruption. A company issues a recall after yet another food scare.
7: An E. coli and salmonella outbreak linked to alfalfa sprouts has sickened more than 50 people across multiple states, according to the CDC. The affected sprouts were sold at grocery stores under the brands Calco and Everything Sprouts. Most of the illnesses have been reported in Minnesota and Wisconsin. States including Iowa, Kansas, New York, North Carolina, and Florida have also reported illnesses. The outbreak comes amid several other recent foodborne outbreaks linked to jalapenos, iceberg lettuce, blueberries, and eggs. Pam Puso, Fox News.
1: Motown songwriter Janie Bradford Hobbs dies at 87.
8: The best things in life are free, but you can get
1: helped write that hit for Barrett Strong soon after she joined the label as a receptionist in 1958. The Beatles later covered the song, and Hobbs also wrote, "Too busy thinking about my baby." Her family says that she died at a Los Angeles hospital after a long illness. And the Indy Freedom 250 roars into Washington, D.C. tomorrow, bringing high-speed racing to the nation's capital. Drivers will battle it out in a brand new chapter for IndyCar. And again, that is Sunday, and it is here on Fox. I'm Carmen Roberts, and this is Fox News.
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1: 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But first, this Everyday Matters forecast is courtesy of the Grant County ESD. 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Now for the weather. In the John Day Valley, including Prairie City, this evening we'll have a few clouds in the skies and temperatures lowering to around 71. Overnight, there'll be clear skies and a low for the night, getting down around 54. Tomorrow morning, we'll have sunshine-filled skies and temperatures rising up to around 75. Through Seneca and south into Harney County, this evening we'll have a few clouds in the skies and temperatures lowering to around 66. Overnight, there'll be clear skies and a low for the night, getting down around 48. Tomorrow morning, we'll have sunshine-filled skies and temperatures rising up to around 70. For your current weather, log on to AlcornMediaGroup.com.
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0: It's always on 5 in Margaritaville, come to think of it.
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1: 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The KJDY News 102 Pencil Box. 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The pencil box will be hidden on public property. No digging or climbing required.
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1: Request denied. I'm Daria Albinger, Fox News. Carmelo Anthony will not be getting a new trial. A judge in Collin County, Texas, denying the 17-year-old's motion. Anthony was convicted of murdering a student from a rival high school at a track meet last year. President Trump may be rethinking the U.S. relationships with North and South Korea.
2: The Pentagon confirmed Wednesday the annual U.S.-South Korea military exercises will end 6 days early, following the president's order to substantially scale them back. The president has called the exercises costly and cited his personal relationship with Kim Jong-un.
3: The fact that I get along with him, that's a good thing, not a bad thing. He has 57 very powerful nuclear weapons.
2: The president also linked his decision to South Korea's refusal to support the U.S. effort against Iran. Seoul is now suggesting it could become involved in the Middle East if it means shoring up American military support back home. North Korea said Wednesday it still sees the scaled-back drills as a provocation and denied any contact between Trump and Kim.
1: That's Fox's Rich Edson. Tensions continue to focus on the Strait of Hormuz as the U.S.-Iran war continues. Fox's Jonathan Hunt in Tel Aviv.
4: Iran's leaders are issuing new statements hinting at what they claim will be a new post-war order in the Gulf, which could leave the U.S. sidelined. Iran's parliamentary speaker, Mohammad Ghalibaf, writing on X, quote, "We've received numerous messages from neighboring countries about shaping new security arrangements and economic cooperation in the region. The United States put the security of every single one of its allies at such risk through bullying and pure disregard for their interests for the sake of Israel." But the president, Masoud Pezeshkian, for instance, said that it might be time to, quote, end the war.
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1: Canada's fired the latest shot in a trade war with the U.S. It's announced retaliatory tariffs on U.S. goods starting September 8th. Trade Representative Jameson Greer tells Fox News Canada's to focus on trading with China.
17: They do, and they continue to retaliate. And after a year of that retaliation, we've said enough, and so we've taken countermeasures.
1: Talks collapsed after the Trump administration imposed new 50% tariffs on a number of Canadian goods. An injunction by the Supreme Court's Chief Justice John Roberts is going to allow construction to continue on the White House ballroom. Here's Fox's Alex Hogan.
18: The Supreme Court has allowed President Donald Trump to continue building the ballroom project for now. Reaction pouring in with President Trump writing, "We are grateful to the decision of the United States Supreme Court. The military/ballroom complex being built on the hallowed grounds of the White House, which is so vital for national security, will be the greatest of its kind." And Senate Minority Leader Chuck Schumer writing on X, quote, "As costs skyrocket, the administration is wasting money on endless and illegal war, corporate giveaways, and Trump's pet projects." And a spokesperson for the National Trust for Historic Preservation stated, "To be clear, this is not a final decision on the merits of the government's stay application, and we await further action."
1: The Justice Department says the project, which includes an underground facility and the ballroom itself, is more than halfway completed. A 13-year-old boy was killed after he was thrown from a yo-yo carnival ride in Montana last month. A lawsuit alleges carnival workers failed to show safety protocols and they operated the ride despite several missing seats and restraints. The estate of Clayton Phillips claims the ride operator, Midway West Amusements, knew that at least 10 chairs lacked pelvic safety belts, clips, and connectors. The lawsuit says improperly trained employees placed Phillips in an unsafe chair during the carnival in Butte. I'm Daria Albinger. This is Fox News.
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2: A trade war. I'm Deborah Valentine, Fox News. The U.S. slapped 50% tariffs on $20 billion worth of Canadian goods today after Canadian Prime Minister Mark Carney broke off trade talks. Carney accused the Trump administration of proposing uneconomic and unfair demands.
3: We were willing to drop our remaining retaliatory tariffs on strategic sectors, particularly steel, aluminum, and autos, if the United States substantially lowered theirs to levels that made it economic for Canadian companies to export to the United States.
2: U.S. Trade Representative Jamieson Greer tells Fox News Canada is to blame.
4: And they continue to retaliate, and after a year of that retaliation, we've said enough, and so we've taken countermeasures.
2: Canada plans to levy dollar-for-dollar tariffs on many U.S. goods beginning September 8th. A week after Hurricane Lala caused catastrophic damage to the Big Island of Hawaii, the Big Island is bracing for Tropical Storm Mokay's arrival within hours. Fox Weather's Robert Ray reports from Hilo along Hawaii's east coast.
5: Tropical Storm Mokay formed yesterday and tracking to the south of the Big Island. We are not going to have a direct landfall. Look, that is the good news. Having said that, we are expecting about a foot of rain, maybe even a little bit more, in the higher elevations near Hilo, on the east side to the south point of the Big Island, but no significant winds. The problem with the scenario is this. Because of the impacts last weekend with Hurricane Lala and now this storm coming so quickly, first responders are in action mode. Residents are ready.
2: Mokay is threatening heavy rain, flooding, and damaging winds. An earthquake measuring 5.9 on the Richter scale has rattled eastern Japan, including Tokyo. At least 5 injuries are reported. 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
6: Stay on top of the latest forecast with America's Weather Team in the palm of your hands.
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6: 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Just click listen, then swipe right and hear the latest news updates on your time. 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
2: A federal judge has struck down a Trump administration immigration policy. Fox's Daria Alvinger has the details.
10: A U.S. district court judge vacated the policy, which stopped processing visas from 75 countries. The Trump administration says immigrants from those nations were likely to require public assistance in the U.S. The countries included Afghanistan, Iran, Somalia, and Russia. The judge said it was contrary to the Immigration and Nationality Act. Two nonprofits challenged the administration's policy, along with 11 individuals, 6 of whom had family members who had been refused visas. The State Department wouldn't comment directly on the decision, but said the administration is protecting the American people by upholding the highest standards of screening and vetting visa applicants. Daria Albinger, Fox News.
2: Carmelo Anthony is hoping for a new trial after questions arose over his last judge's impartiality and new evidence was presented. Fox's Max Gordon has more.
11: At the center of this new trial hearing is a secret agreement between Anthony's original defense team and prosecutors to keep certain character evidence about both sides from the jury. At the time, the agreement was made to keep from further inflaming the case. Now, with a new trial at stake, that evidence is being presented. Prosecutors shared that Anthony has a history of violence and behavior issues going back to elementary school. They also shared violent texts. In one, he fantasized about licking blood off a knife after stabbing someone. He also texted, "When I get mad, I see red. When I get mad, I black out. When I get mad, I can't control myself." There were also allegations from the defense that Metcalf had used racial slurs in the past and bullied black classmates.
2: Despite those claims, a judge has ruled against a new trial for Anthony. He was sentenced to 35 years in prison. I'm Deborah Valentine. This is Fox News.
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5: In 2016, there were nearly 2,000 serious injuries from traffic crashes in Oregon. 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
2: The toughest sanctions in history. I'm Angelo Bavaro, Fox News. That's how Treasury Secretary Scott Bessent is describing new economic pressure the U.S. is set to unveil against Iran on Monday. Iran pushing back as tensions persist over the Strait of Hormuz.
3: Iran's leaders are issuing new statements hinting at what they claim will be a new post-war order in the Gulf, which could leave the U.S. sidelined. Iran's parliamentary speaker, Mohammed Ghalibaf, writing on X, quote, "We've received numerous messages from neighboring countries about shaping new security arrangements and economic cooperation in the region. The United States put the security of every single one of its allies at such risk through bullying and pure disregard for their interests for the sake of Israel." But the president, Masoud Pezeshkian, for instance, said that it might be time to, quote, end the war.
2: Fox's Jonathan Hunt reporting. Canada has set the date retaliatory tariffs will take effect after trade talks with the U.S. collapsed.
4: The U.S. has announced it will have a 50% tariff on as many as $20 billion worth of Canadian products after these negotiations failed. And then Canada, in response, is imposing these retaliatory tariffs that the Canadian Prime Minister says will begin on September 8th.
5: We were willing to drop our remaining retaliatory tariffs on strategic sectors, particularly steel, aluminum, and autos, if the United States substantially lowered theirs to levels that made it economic for Canadian companies to export to the United States.
4: Now, Carney said that he called off the negotiations, then Canada could not agree to the U.S.'s new terms.
2: That is Fox's Alex Hogan reporting from the White House. 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
2: A tropical storm is set to hit Hawaii this weekend, just 1 week after Hurricane Lala.
9: Tropical storm Moke is making its way toward the Big Island. And we're expecting upwards to a foot, maybe even more, of rain. That will all start tonight to last all through Sunday and a remnant on Monday. The problem with all of this is if you have first responders, government officials on the ground trying to shore up the highway there that runs on the coastline, they're still trying to get into communities that have been affected by Lala a week ago, and now more rain on the way. Good news, if there is any for this latest, is the rest of the islands will likely not take significant impacts. Maui could see 1 to 4 inches, but nothing like last weekend. The big concern is the east side of the Big Island, Hilo to the south.
2: Fox Weather's Robert Ray. A federal judge has struck down a Trump administration immigration policy.
10: A U.S. district court judge vacated the policy, which stopped processing visas from 75 countries. The Trump administration says immigrants from those nations were likely to require public assistance in the U.S. The countries included Afghanistan, Iran, Somalia, and Russia. The judge said it was contrary to the Immigration and Nationality Act. Two nonprofits challenged the administration's policy, along with 11 individuals, six of whom had family members who had been refused visas. The State Department wouldn't comment directly on the decision, but said the administration is protecting the American people by upholding the highest standards of screening and vetting visa applicants. Daria Albinger, Fox News.
2: Carmelo Anthony will not get a new trial. A Texas judge denying the teen's request. Anthony was convicted in the 2025 deadly stabbing of another teen, Austin Metcalf, at a track meet. Anthony claims he acted in self-defense. I'm Angelo Bavaro, and this is Fox News.
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1: The news starts now.
2: Retaliatory tariffs. I'm Deborah Valentine, Fox News. President Trump adding a new 50% tariffs on Canada after trade talks collapsed. Fox's Alex Hogan has more from the White House.
3: The U.S. has announced it will have a 50% tariff on as many as $20 billion worth of Canadian products after these negotiations failed. And then Canada, in response, is imposing these retaliatory tariffs that the Canadian Prime Minister says will begin on September 8th.
4: We were willing to drop our remaining retaliatory tariffs on strategic sectors, particularly steel, aluminum, and autos. If the United States substantially lowered theirs to levels that made it economic for Canadian companies to export to the United States.
3: Now, Carney said that he called off the negotiations, then Canada could not agree to the U.S.'s new terms.
2: This past Friday, President Trump had claimed that the deal with Canada was moving along. Tropical storm Mokay is quickly moving towards Hawaii's Big Island. It's forecast to bring severe conditions. The state was just hit by Hurricane Lala last week, and Hawaii's Governor Josh Green says he is already in talks with Homeland Security Secretary Mark Wayne Mullen about recovery resources that are expected to be needed after this storm.
5: We know there's already at least $43 million of damage to infrastructure on the Big Island, another $4.6 million to homes at the very least. There's going to be a lot more to account for, and we will be there to provide recovery and resources, but it's going to take some time.
2: Governor Green says Mokay is expected to track past the southern side of the Big Island, bringing 5 to 10 inches of rain to some areas. Fire crews say a wildfire has already spread to nearly 3,000 acres near Lake Tahoe. The public utility district in the Truckee area said that nearly 15,000 customers there are without power. 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
2: A federal judge has struck down a Trump administration immigration policy. Fox's Daria Albinger has the details.
18: A U.S. district court judge vacated the policy, which stopped processing visas from 75 countries. The Trump administration says immigrants from those nations were likely to require public assistance in the U.S. The countries included Afghanistan, Iran, Somalia, and Russia. The judge said it was contrary to the Immigration and Nationality Act. Two nonprofits challenged the administration policy, along with 11 individuals, six of whom had family members who had been refused visas. The State Department wouldn't comment directly on the decision, but said the administration is protecting the American people by upholding the highest standards of screening and vetting visa applicants. Daria Albinger, Fox News.
2: Several civilians were killed in a Ukrainian shopping center as Russia and Ukraine continue to trade strikes. Fox's Jeff Paul has more.
19: Officials in Ukraine say overnight Russian drone and missile strikes killed at least seven people. Those attacks happening just a day after Moscow pounded Kyiv and the surrounding region for hours, targeting a Ukrainian shopping center. At least 16 were killed in what's been an extremely devastating summer for Ukraine. The UN says last month they saw the most civilians killed or injured in Ukraine since the start of the war back in 2022. Ukrainian President Volodymyr Zelensky says they need more Patriot interceptors for defense, but stockpiles are running low due to the war in Iran and 4 years of war between Ukraine and Russia.
2: Ukrainian strikes have been continually targeting oil facilities to help drive up fuel prices and inspire fuel shortages. They also targeted Russia's giant retailer Wildberries warehouses, claiming these are legitimate targets and essential to Russian military supply chains. I'm Deborah Valentine. This is Fox News.

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2: 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The KJDY News 102 Pencil Box. 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
2: Under threat again. I'm Angelo Bavaro, Fox News. Another tropical storm is marching toward Hawaii, where residents are still dealing with the aftermath of Hurricane Lala.
3: Tropical storm Moke is making its way toward the Big Island, and we're expecting upwards to a foot, maybe even more, of rain. That will all start tonight, to last all through Sunday, and a remnant on Monday. The problem with all of this is, if you have first responders, government officials on the ground trying to shore up the highway there that runs on the coastline, they're still trying to get into communities that have been affected by Lala a week ago, and now more rain on the way. Good news, if there is any for this latest, is the rest of the islands will likely not take significant impacts. Maui could see 1 to 4 inches, but nothing like last weekend. The big concern is the east side of the Big Island, Hilo to the south.
2: That is Fox Weather's Robert Ray. Canada has set retaliatory tariffs after trade talks with the U.S. collapsed.
4: The U.S. has announced it will have a 50% tariff on as many as $20 billion worth of Canadian products after these negotiations failed. And then Canada, in response, is imposing these retaliatory tariffs that the Canadian Prime Minister says will begin on September 8th.
5: We were willing to drop our remaining retaliatory tariffs on strategic sectors, particularly steel, aluminum, and autos. If the United States substantially lowered theirs to levels that made it economic for Canadian companies to export to the United States.
4: Now, Carney said that he called off the negotiations and that Canada could not agree to the U.S.'s new terms.
2: That is Fox's Alex Hogan. Carmelo Anthony will not get a new trial, a Texas judge denying that teen's request. Anthony was convicted in the 2025 deadly stabbing of another teen, Austin Metcalf, at a track meet. 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
2: President Trump is pushing to meet with North Korean Supreme Leader Kim Jong-un after scaling back training exercises with South Korea.
10: The Pentagon confirmed Wednesday the annual U.S.-South Korea military exercises will end 6 days early. The president has called the exercises costly and cited his personal relationship with Kim Jong-un.
11: The fact that I get along with him, that's a good thing, not a bad thing. He has 57 very powerful nuclear weapons.
10: The president also linked his decision to South Korea's refusal to support the U.S. effort against Iran. North Korea said Wednesday it still sees the scaled-back drills as a provocation and denied any contact between Trump and Kim.
2: Fox's Rich Etzen. A federal judge has struck down a Trump administration immigration policy.
12: A U.S. district court judge vacated the policy, which stopped processing visas from 75 countries. The Trump administration says immigrants from those nations were likely to require public assistance in the U.S. The countries included Afghanistan, Iran, Somalia, and Russia. The judge said it was contrary to the Immigration and Nationality Act. Two nonprofits challenged the administration's policy, along with 11 individuals, six of whom had family members who had been refused visas. The State Department wouldn't comment directly on the decision, but said the administration is protecting the American people by upholding the highest standards of screening and vetting visa applicants. Daria Albinger, Fox News.
2: The Freedom 250 Grand Prix set to take over Washington, D.C. on Sunday. 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
8: When Roger Penske called the president, Roger Penske is the legend. When Roger called the president and the president's like, hell yes, we are in, we're going to do it. And the rest is history. We had an executive order and it brought us to this amazing day that we're going to celebrate America's 250th birthday.
2: That event expected to attract 140,000 people. I'm Angelo Bavaro and this is Fox News.
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3: New sanctions for Iran. I'm Deborah Valentine, Fox News. Tensions over the Strait of Hormuz continue as President Trump declares more intense economic sanctions on Iran. Fox's Jonathan Hunt is in Tel Aviv, Israel.
4: Iran's leaders are issuing new statements hinting at what they claim will be a new post-war order in the Gulf, which could leave the U.S. sidelined. Iran's parliamentary speaker, Mohammad Ghalibaf, writing on X, quote, "We've received numerous messages from neighboring countries about shaping new security arrangements and economic cooperation in the region. The United States put the security of every single one of its allies at such risk through bullying and pure disregard for their interests for the sake of Israel." But the president, Masoud Pezeshkian, for instance, said that it might be time to, quote, end the war.
3: Treasury Secretary Scott Bessent is set to release new sanctions against Iran on Monday. Several civilians were killed in a Ukrainian shopping center as Russia and Ukraine continue to trade strikes. Fox's Jeff Paul has more.
5: Officials in Ukraine say overnight Russian drone and missile strikes killed at least seven people. Those attacks happening just a day after Moscow pounded Kyiv and the surrounding region for hours, targeting a Ukrainian shopping center. At least 16 were killed in what's been an extremely devastating summer for Ukraine. The UN says last month they saw the most civilians killed or injured in Ukraine since the start of the war back in 2022. Ukrainian President Volodymyr Zelensky says they need more Patriot interceptors for defense, but stockpiles are running low due to the war in Iran and 4 years of war between Ukraine and Russia.
3: The current phase of massive full-scale invasion began in February 2022. 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
3: President Trump adding new 50% tariffs on Canada after trade talks collapsed. Fox's Alex Hogan has more from the White House.
7: The U.S. has announced it will have a 50% tariff on as many as $20 billion worth of Canadian products after these negotiations failed. And then Canada, in response, is imposing these retaliatory tariffs that the Canadian Prime Minister says will begin on September 8th.
8: We were willing to drop our remaining retaliatory tariffs on strategic sectors, particularly steel, aluminum, and autos, if the United States substantially lowered theirs to levels that made it economic for Canadian companies to export to the United States.
7: Now, Carney said that he called off the negotiations and that Canada could not agree to the U.S.'s new terms.
3: This past Friday, President Trump had claimed that the deal with Canada was moving along. Tropical storm Mokay is quickly moving towards Wisebig Island. It's forecast to bring severe conditions. The state was just hit by Hurricane Lala last week. Hawaii Governor Josh Green says he is already in talks with Homeland Security Secretary Mark Wayne Mullen about recovery resources that are expected to be needed after this storm.
9: You know, there's already at least $43 million of damage to infrastructure on the Big Island. Another $4.6 million to homes at the very least. There's going to be a lot more to account for, and we will be there to provide recovery and resources, but it's going to take some time.
3: Governor Green says Mokay is expected to track past the southern side of the Big Island, bringing at least 5 to 10 inches of rain to some areas. Fire crews say a wildfire has already spread to nearly 3,000 acres near Lake Tahoe. The Hawk Fire forcing evacuations in an estimated 1,000 homes in Nevada right near the California border as high winds and low humidity are causing the fire to expand. At least 15,000 customers are without power. I'm Deborah Valentine. 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
2: Trade war. I'm Angelo Bavaro. Fox News Canada has set retaliatory tariffs after trade talks with the U.S. collapsed.
3: The U.S. has announced it will have a 50% tariff on as many as $20 billion worth of Canadian products after these negotiations failed. And then Canada, in response, is imposing these retaliatory tariffs that the Canadian Prime Minister says will begin on September 8th.
4: We were willing to drop our remaining retaliatory tariffs on strategic sectors, particularly steel, aluminum, and autos. If the United States substantially lowered theirs to levels that made it economic for Canadian companies to export to the United States.
3: Now, Carney said that he called off the negotiations, then Canada could not agree to the U.S.'s new terms.
2: Fox's Alex Hogan. Will a foreign policy flub during last week's debate cost the late Lindsey Graham's sister her chance to run for a full six-year term? Fox's Jessica Rosenthal reports with South Carolina Senate Republican primary runoff coming up on Tuesday.
5: Last week, during a Senate primary debate between South Carolina Senator Darlene Graham and Congressman Ralph Norman, the two top vote-getters in this month's primary, Graham was asked about how important Taiwan and the South China Sea were to national security.
6: I'm just going to be honest here. I'm not on national security. I'm not that informed on national security, but I do support the military.
5: Norman said after the debate, we can't afford a grace period for on-the-job training while China buys up American farmland near military installations and sends spy balloons over the country. Graham beat Norman by 8 points in the primary earlier this month, but neither got more than 50%, forcing them both into a runoff. Jessica Rosenthal, Fox News.
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2: President Trump is pushing to meet with North Korean Supreme Leader Kim Jong-un after scaling back training exercises with South Korea.
21: The Pentagon confirmed Wednesday the annual U.S.-South Korea military exercises will end 6 days early. The president has called the exercises costly and cited his personal relationship with Kim Jong-un.
22: The fact that I get along with him, that's a good thing, not a bad thing. He has 57 very powerful nuclear weapons.
21: The president also linked his decision to South Korea's refusal to support the U.S. effort against Iran. North Korea said Wednesday it still sees the scaled-back drills as a provocation and denied any contact between Trump and Kim.
2: Fox's Rich Edson. A new move to lower prices.
23: Tariffs on imported beef will be suspended for the next 3 months. President Trump made the announcement Friday on his Truth Social platform. The 90-day suspension, according to the president, is to help lower the cost of beef to American consumers. And as part of an agreement with importers, the beef will be sold at 25% below market price. The order covers 300,000 pounds of imported beef. The president insists it will provide relief to families while still giving the American cattle industry chances to grow herds to eventually produce more domestic beef. Evan Brown, Fox News.
2: The Freedom 250 Grand Prix is set to take over Washington, D.C. on Sunday. Transportation Secretary Sean Duffy on Fox News Live.
11: When Roger Penske called the president, Roger Penske is a legend. When Roger called the president and the president's like, hell yes, we are in, we're going to do it. And the rest is history. We had an executive order and it brought us to this amazing day that we're going to celebrate America's 250th birthday.
2: That event is expected to attract 140,000 people. A Texas judge denying the Carmelo Anthony's request for a new trial. Anthony was convicted in the deadly stabbing of another teen, Austin Metcalf, at a track meet. I'm Angelo Bavaro, and this is Fox News.
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2: Iran facing new sanctions. I'm Deborah Valentine, Fox News. Tensions over the Strait of Hormuz continue as President Trump declares more intense economic sanctions on Iran. Fox's Jonathan Hunt reports from Tel Aviv.
3: Iran's leaders are issuing new statements hinting at what they claim will be a new post-war order in the Gulf, which could leave the U.S. sidelined. Iran's parliamentary speaker, Mohammad Ghalibaf, writing on X, quote, "We've received numerous messages from neighboring countries about shaping new security arrangements and economic cooperation in the region. The United States put the security of every single one of its allies at such risk through bullying and pure disregard for their interests for the sake of Israel." But the president, Masoud Pezeshkian, for instance, said that it might be time to, quote, end the war.
2: Treasury Secretary Scott Bessent is set to release new sanctions against Iran on Monday. A week after Hurricane Lala struck Hawaii's Big Island, Tropical Storm Moke is on approach, although it's expected to remain south of the Hawaiian Islands. Fox's Jackie Ibanez.
4: Millions are bracing for yet another major storm in Hawaii. Right now, Tropical Storm Moke is barreling toward the islands from the southeast. While it's not expected to make a direct hit, the storm could still bring heavy rain and strong winds overnight. Hawaii is still reeling after Hurricane Lala brushed by last week, causing at least $40 million in damages.
2: A flood watch and a wind advisory are in effect for Hawaii Island due to predicted rain totals of up to 15 inches. Former Republican Senator Nancy Kassenbaum Baker of Kansas has died at the age of 96. Her son says Baker died on Friday of natural causes. 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
6: That heat's going to be out there for one more day.
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2: President Donald Trump adding new 50% tariffs on Canada after trade talks collapsed. Fox's Alex Hogan has more from the White House.
8: The U.S. has announced it will have a 50% tariff on as many as $20 billion worth of Canadian products after these negotiations failed. And then Canada, in response, is imposing these retaliatory tariffs that the Canadian Prime Minister says will begin on September 8th.
9: We were willing to drop our remaining retaliatory tariffs on strategic sectors, particularly steel, aluminum, and autos. If the United States substantially lowered theirs to levels that made it economic for Canadian companies to export to the United States.
8: Now, Carney said that he called off the negotiations, then that Canada could not agree to the U.S.'s new terms.
2: On Friday, President Trump claimed that the trade deal was moving along. Will a foreign policy flub during last week's debate cost the late Lindsey Graham's sister her chance to run for a full six-year term? Fox's Jessica Rosenthal reports with South Carolina Senate Republican primary runoff coming up on Tuesday.
10: Last week, during a Senate primary debate between South Carolina Senator Darlene Graham and Congressman Ralph Norman, the two top vote-getters in this month's primary, Graham was asked about how important Taiwan and the South China Sea were to national security.
11: I'm just going to be honest here. I'm not on national security. I'm not that informed on national security. But I do support the military.
10: Norman said after the debate, we can't afford a grace period for on-the-job training, while China buys up American farmland near military installations and sends spy balloons over the country. Graham beat Norman by 8 points in the primary earlier this month, but neither got more than 50%, forcing them both into a runoff. Jessica Rosenthal, Fox News.
2: A wildfire has spread to nearly 3,000 acres near Lake Tahoe, forcing evacuations in an estimated 1,000 homes. I'm Deborah Valentine. This is Fox News.
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1: The toughest sanctions in history. I'm Angelo Bavaro, Fox News. That's how Treasury Secretary Scott Bessent is describing new economic pressure the U.S. is expected to unveil against Iran on Monday. Iran pushing back as tensions persist over the Strait of Hormuz.
2: Iran's leaders are issuing new statements hinting at what they claim will be a new post-war order in the Gulf, which could leave the U.S. sidelined. Iran's parliamentary speaker, Mohammad Ghalibaf, writing on X, quote, "We've received numerous messages from neighboring countries about shaping new security arrangements and economic cooperation in the region. The United States put the security of every single one of its allies at such risk through bullying and pure disregard for their interests for the sake of Israel." But the president, Masoud Pezeshkian, for instance, said that it might be time to, quote, end the war.
1: Fox's Jonathan Hunt. Canada has set retaliatory tariffs after trade talks with the U.S. collapsed.
3: The U.S. has announced it will have a 50% tariff on as many as $20 billion worth of Canadian products after these negotiations failed. And then Canada, in response, is imposing these retaliatory tariffs that the Canadian Prime Minister says will begin on September 8th.
4: We were willing to drop our remaining retaliatory tariffs on strategic sectors, particularly steel, aluminum, and autos, if the United States substantially lowered theirs to levels that made it economic for Canadian companies to export to the United States.
3: Now, Carney said that he called off the negotiations, then that Canada could not agree to the U.S.'s new terms.
1: Fox's Alex Hogan. A Texas judge denying Carmelo Anthony's request for a new trial. Anthony was convicted in the deadly stabbing of another team at a track meet. 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
6: That heat's going to be out there for one more day.
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0: 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Just click listen, then swipe right and hear the latest news updates on your time. 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
1: Tropical storm Mokay is approaching Hawaii.
8: Millions are bracing for yet another major storm in Hawaii. Right now, tropical storm Mokay is barreling toward the islands from the southeast. While it's not expected to make a direct hit, the storm could still bring heavy rain and strong winds overnight. Hawaii is still reeling after Hurricane Lala brushed by last week, causing at least $40 million in damages.
1: Fox's Jackie Ibanez. President Trump is pushing to meet with North Korean Supreme Leader Kim Jong-un after scaling back training exercises with South Korea.
9: The Pentagon confirmed Wednesday the annual U.S.-South Korea military exercises will end 6 days early. The president has called the exercises costly and cited his personal relationship with Kim Jong-un.
10: The fact that I get along with him, that's a good thing, not a bad thing. He has 57 very powerful nuclear weapons.
9: The president also linked his decision to South Korea's refusal to support the U.S. effort against Iran. North Korea said Wednesday it still sees the scaled-back drills as a provocation and denied any contact between Trump and Kim.
1: Fox's Rich Edson. A historic IndyCar event taking place today in Washington, D.C.
11: IndyCar drivers will race through the streets of the nation's capital today for the first ever Freedom 250 Grand Prix. The circuit runs 1.66 miles along the National Mall and down Pennsylvania Avenue, giving drivers the chance to race past historic landmarks like the Washington Monument and the U.S. Capitol. Marcus Erickson telling the Fox News Rundown earlier this week that this is a once-in-a-lifetime opportunity.
12: It's a very cool thing. It's a very unique event. It's going to be amazing for us drivers to to drive on these historic and legendary streets and you know, be part of this amazing celebration.
11: The action begins at 1 p.m. Eastern on Fox. Tony Genualdo, Fox News.
1: I'm Angelo Bavaro, and this is Fox News.
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1: 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'Cause she's a gold digger with a quick trigger. 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
3: Big rain for the Big Island. I'm Pam Puso, Fox News. Tropical storm Mokay is expected to pass south of Hawaii's Big Island, dumping anywhere from 5 to 15 inches of rain. Life-threatening flash flooding and mudslides are major concerns. Parts of Hawaii are still recovering from Hurricane Lala, and thousands are still without power. A convicted killer in Texas has lost a bid for a new trial.
4: The defense team for Carmelo Anthony is planning to appeal after a Texas judge denied him a new trial. Saturday's order does not detail the reasoning. Anthony was convicted of murder and sentenced to 35 years in prison in June for 2025 stabbing death of 17-year-old Austin Metcalf. Anthony's lawyers argue a new trial is warranted, citing violations of his rights. They also claim an unwritten agreement between his former lawyers and prosecutors was improperly handled.
3: Fox's Jackie Ibanez. She broke barriers for women in Congress. Former U.S. Senator Nancy Kassebaum Baker of Kansas has died. She was 94.
5: Several firsts for Baker. She was the first woman elected to the U.S. Senate without previously having a husband who served in Congress. Baker won election in 1978, serving three terms. She married former Republican Senator Howard Baker of Tennessee in 1996, the first marriage between a man and woman who'd both served in the U.S. Senate. Later in life, she increasingly broke with the Republican Party, endorsing Democrats in several Kansas races. Baker also called for President Donald Trump's impeachment after the January 6, 2021 attack on the U.S. Capitol. This has just gone too far, she told Kansas City's KMBC. Deborah Valentine, Fox News.
3: More devastating Russian attacks on Ukraine. Officials say at least 10 people are dead after drone strikes on the Capitol and other regions. 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
6: History isn't just in textbooks. 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
3: Two Phoenix police officers have been fired and arrested after a violent traffic stop. Reporter Austin Walker with Fox 10 has details.
18: Former officers with almost 10 years with the department each, Luis Vasquez Jr. and Antonio Felix, are in custody and fired, charged with a plethora of crimes. From aggravated assault to tampering with evidence, not reporting the stop at all. On August 5th, around 11:30 p.m., a report by Tempe police described what many thought was an attempted carjacking carried out by two men impersonating police officers. But confirmed by the Phoenix police chief, they were both on duty and not wearing their body cameras.
3: The Phoenix police chief admits his department has a lot of work to do. Tragedy at a California theme park has led to a lawsuit. Gina Silva is with Fox 11 in Los Angeles.
19: Christopher Hawley, a 22-year-old San Diego State graduate, had just ridden Six Flags Magic Mountain's X2 roller coaster with his younger brother Alex and their cousin when he suddenly collapsed on June 23, 2022. Christopher was rushed to a nearby hospital where he died the next day. The LA County Medical Examiner ruled his death an accident. Cause of death, blunt head trauma sustained in what the report calls a park ride accident. The Hawley family is suing Six Flags, the ride's manufacturer, and several park employees, alleging the ride was defectively designed and that the park failed to warn riders of the danger.
3: A jury trial is scheduled for September. The streets of downtown D.C. are being transformed into a racetrack. The Freedom 250 Grand Prix will mark IndyCar's first race in the nation's capital. Championship leader Alex Palou will start from the pole. The race begins at 1 p.m. Eastern. You can watch it on Fox. I'm Pam Puso, Fox News.
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1: Even more tension. I'm Paul Stevens, Fox News. Tensions rising again between the U.S. and Iran. Iran warning its Gulf neighbors not to join President Trump's new economic campaign, threatening retaliation if they cooperate with Washington. Meantime, traffic through the Strait of Hormuz has surged as ships increasingly use an Oman-backed corridor. And Pakistan's army chief is set to visit Tehran tomorrow, Monday, for talks with Iranian officials. In Ukraine, meantime, Russia attacks are intensifying. At least 16 people killed in a Russian drone strike on a shopping center in the hometown of President Zelensky. Another Russian attack killed 7 people across Ukraine. Zelensky appealing for more air defense missiles as France pledges to speed up deliveries. The world's top tennis stars arriving in New York for this year's final Grand Slam event. And this year, the U.S. Open comes with a new security measure. The NYPD said to have new authority to take down unauthorized drones floating over that tournament.
2: Qualifying and fan week for the 2026 U.S. Open kicks off Sunday at the USTA Billie Jean King National Tennis Center in Queens. More than 1 million fans are expected to attend the tournament, which runs through Saturday, September 13th. In preparation, the New York Police Department announced a new counterterrorism authority that will independently take down unauthorized drones in the area using specialized electronic tools. This marks the first event in the U.S. where local law enforcement can do this. It's a result of the Federal Safer Skies Act, which Congress passed last year. For more details about the tournament, folks can go to usopen.org. Kristen Goodwin, Fox News.
1: Texas judge denying Carmelo Anthony's request for a new trial. Anthony was convicted of murder in the fatal stabbing of 17-year-old Austin Metcalf at a high school track meet last year. He was sentenced to 35 years in prison. Anthony's legal team plans an appeal. 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
1: The son of a former Atlanta Falcons player and former Real Housewives star now facing criminal charges. Caitlin Pratt with Fox 5 in Atlanta.
7: 15-year-old Croy Bierman Jr., the son of Kim Zolciak and Croy Bierman Sr., is accused of aggravated sodomy and has been charged as an adult. Charges stem from an incident involving an acquaintance at a Lifetime gym on North Point Parkway back in April. Investigators say Bierman forced himself on the victim in a co-ed sauna. Authorities have reportedly obtained video from the location showing both parties at the scene of the alleged crime. Bierman is behind bars in a juvenile facility after his arrest Monday. He's going to be going before a Fulton County judge next month.
1: Georgia law requires the case to start in adult court, but prosecutors say they could decide to move it to juvenile court. Tariff relief is being granted to encourage more beef imports into the U.S.
8: Tariffs on imported beef will be suspended for the next 3 months. President Trump made the announcement Friday on his Truth Social platform. The 90-day suspension, according to the president, is to help lower the cost of beef to American consumers. And as part of an agreement with importers, the beef will be sold at 25% below market price. The order covers 300,000 pounds of imported beef. The president insists it will provide relief to families while still giving the American cattle industry chances to grow herds to eventually produce more domestic beef. Eben Brown, Fox News.
1: A fast-moving wildfire outside Reno, Nevada, burning more than 10,500 acres. The Hawk Fire being driven by strong winds, creating a serious threat to nearby homes and communities. Nevada Governor Joe Lombardo declaring a state of emergency in Washoe County. Reno police are urging residents to check the official evacuation info as firefighters work to protect lives and property. I'm Paul Stevens.
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2: Calling out Canada. I'm Pam Huzo, Fox News. President Trump is reacting to Canada's plan to impose reciprocal tariffs on the U.S. The trade war escalated this weekend after talks collapsed and the U.S. announced 50% tariffs on $20 billion of Canadian goods.
3: The products affected range from wine to hockey sticks to cement. The president has accused Canada of unfair trading practices for some U.S. products like cars, alcohol, and cheese, limiting American access to these markets. President Trump saying on Truth Social, Canada wants the benefits of being a state without being one. They've also charged our great farmers for many years massive amounts of tariffs. No more. But Canadian Prime Minister Mark Carney says the U.S. had asked for too much and offered too little. He says the U.S. had proposed measures restricting Canada's ability to have trade deals with other countries, which he says was unacceptable.
2: Fox's Madeline Rivera. More economic pain is heading Iran's way. Treasury Secretary Scott Bessent is expected to announce new sanctions tomorrow. This amid continued tensions over the Strait of Hormuz.
4: Iran's leaders are issuing new statements hinting at what they claim will be a new post-war order in the Gulf, which could leave the U.S. sidelined. Iran's parliamentary speaker, Mohammad Ghalibaf, writing on X, quote, "We've received numerous messages from neighboring countries about shaping new security arrangements and economic cooperation in the region. The United States put the security of every single one of its allies at such risk through bullying and pure disregard for their interests for the sake of Israel." But the president, Masoud Pezeshkian, for instance, said that it might be time to, quote, end the war.
2: Fox's Jonathan Hunt. 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
2: A convicted killer in Texas has lost a bid for a new trial.
17: It was in June that Anthony was sentenced to 35 years, but Anthony's attorneys continue to argue he fatally stabbed Austin Metcalf at a high school track meet out of self-defense, saying, quote, "We are disappointed in today's ruling, but not deterred. We will continue to challenge Carmelo's conviction and pursue every legal remedy available to him. We will take these issues to the appellate courts and wherever else the law permits us to go." And prosecutors, on the other hand, praising the ruling in a statement, saying, quote, "We respect and expected the court's decision denying the motion for a new trial. The jury's guilty verdict stands, and we remain confident in the process."
2: Fox's Chanley Painter. She broke barriers for women in Congress. Former U.S. Senator Nancy Kassebaum Baker of Kansas has died. She was 94. Fox's Deborah Valentine reports.
18: Several firsts for Baker. She was the first woman elected to the U.S. Senate without previously having a husband who served in Congress. Baker won election in 1978, serving three terms. She married former Republican Senator Howard Baker of Tennessee in 1996, the first marriage between a man and woman who'd both served in the U.S. Senate. Later in life, she increasingly broke with the Republican Party, endorsing Democrats in several Kansas races. Baker also called for President Donald Trump's impeachment after the January 6, 2021 attack on the U.S. Capitol. "This has just gone too far," she told Kansas City's KNBC. Deborah Valentine, Fox News.
2: Tropical storm Moke is expected to pass south of Hawaii's Big Island, dumping anywhere from 5 to 10 to 15 inches of rain. Life-threatening flash flooding and mudslides are major concerns, along with strong rip currents, dangerous surf, and gusty winds. Parts of Hawaii are still recovering from Hurricane Lala, and thousands remain without power. I'm Pam Puzo in New York, and this is...
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2: 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Now for the weather. In the John Day Valley, including Prairie City, this morning we'll have sunshine-filled skies with temperatures rising up to around 75. This afternoon, we'll have abundant sunshine and a high for the day reached around 85. This evening, we'll have sunny skies with clouds moving in and temperatures lowering to around 64. Through Seneca and South into Harney County, this morning we'll have sunshine-filled skies and temperatures rising up to around 70. This afternoon, we'll have abundant sunshine and a high for the day reached around 83. This evening, we'll have sunny skies with clouds moving in and temperatures lowering to around 61. For your current weather, log on to elkhornmediagroup.com.
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6: Welcome to the show. I want to start things off telling you about a Becoming an Outdoors Woman event that's taking place in Montana, courtesy of Montana Fish, Wildlife, and Parks. Montana Bow is a program that introduces women to all sorts of different outdoor skills like fishing, hunting, shooting, archery, orienteering, camp cooking, kayaking, and much more. And it's all about women getting together. No pressure from men at all. You can be a beginner, and most women are, and just learning these skills so that you, as a woman, become more competent in the field, in the woods, or on the water. Montana Bow's got a workshop coming up. It's happening in Red Lodge, Montana, Sunday, September 6th, from 10 a.m. to 2 p.m., and there's no cost to attend. The subject, an introduction to wildlife tracking. This is a beginner-friendly class, and you're going to wander through the foothills of the Beartooth Mountains, going to look for scat of different mammals, birds, and reptiles, nests of birds and mammals, and feeding signs as well. If you want to sign up, there's a person you need to email. That would be Kylie Kemble with Montana Fish, Wildlife, and Parks. Her email address is Kylie, spelled A-Y-L-I-E, dot Kemble, K-E-M-B-E-L. That's Kylie.Kemble at mt.gov. Again, Kylie.Kemble at mt.gov. If you want to sign up, just for women, taking place Sunday, September 6th in Red Lodge, Montana. This week on the show, we've got some great guests for you. In just a few minutes, you're going to hear from Jay Anglin. We actually had him booked last week as a guest on America Outdoors Radio, but something came up. We're going to tell you what that something is. He definitely gets an excuse for missing out. And then we're going to talk about duck decoys and how certain decoys work together to attract more duck in range for you as a duck hunter. We'll also talk about teal season that is coming up in a hurry in a whole bunch of states across America and what kind of decoys you want to use to attract these little ducks into your spread. After that, we're going to talk to Bob Loomis for an extended Max Minute. The subject, kokanee lakes you may want to try that are in Montana, Wyoming, and a few other places. Following that, we'll talk to our old friend Troy Rodakowski, that outdoors writer from Junction City, Oregon. We're going to be talking about a fishing trip he enjoyed today. We're going to talk about dove hunting, a successful bear hunting trip, and a little bit about pronghorn hunting, too. Our final guest of the day will be Kyle Clark with PNW Fishing Adventures. He is a bass fishing guide who will take you fishing out in western Washington for bass. He'll give you the latest on how the lakes are looking in western Washington. He'll also give you an update on some of his tournament bass fishing events that he's been taking part in, to include the BAM, Bass Angler Magazine, bass tournament coming up August 28th through the 30th at Boardman, Oregon. I'm signed up for that one as a co-angler, and I hope you'll join me. If you're interested in signing up as a pro with a boat or a co-angler fishing from the back of the boat at a top-level series, just go to BAMTrail.com. That's BAMTrail.com. I hope to see you in Boardman next week. We'll wrap things up with our Trout Derby Lake of the Week, but before we get into all of this, let's find out what's in store for us this week on Bird Note.
7: This is Bird Note. Do you like to guess the bird before we identify it? Then here's a short quiz for you. Bird 1. Yes, that's the song of the American robin. Bird 2. The olive-sided flycatcher. In a few weeks, these flycatchers will leave for their wintering grounds in South and Central America. All right, here comes bird 3. Yup, that's the cry of a red-tailed hawk soaring overhead. How about this one? Did you answer blue jay? Nope. This is the Steller's jay. If you're west of the Rocky Mountains, you're most likely to hear the Steller's jay. East of the Rockies, you'll hear the blue jay. So, how'd you do? Let's run through them again. American robin. Olive-sided flycatcher. Red-tailed hawk. Steller's jay and blue jay. For Bird Note, I'm Michael Stein. 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

0: Welcome back to Northwestern Outdoors Radio. I'm John Cruz. Our next stop is Junction City, Oregon. That's where you're going to find Troy Rodakowski, longtime outdoors writer. And we're just going to catch up with Troy. Troy, it's great to have you back on the air.
1: It's always great to be on with you and get caught up, John. I love it.
0: So you literally just got off the river, the Mackenzie River in the Willamette Valley. You're with your 9-year-old daughter, Reese, and you went trout fishing. How'd the trip go?
1: It was great. You know, we had a great morning. I'm actually sitting right here at the hatchery right now in my truck talking to you because we just finished up. And we had a really good morning, you know. I think the most fun that we had was last night trying to find night crawlers in the yard after I ran the sprinkler, and Reese had never done that before, so that was pretty awesome. She learned how fast night crawlers are if you don't hurry up and grab them, you know, and they can squirt into the hole. But yeah, we had a great morning this morning fishing and, you know, just spending time together. It's and the weather's perfect, so it's great.
0: And you had success catching rainbow trout too, didn't you?
1: Oh, absolutely. We'll be having some fish for dinner. You know, that's the thing. She loves catching fish, and she's always loved to catch fish, and she loves eating fish. You know, she was actually disappointed that I forgot to bring the smoked oysters today to snack on. So for a 9-year-old, that's pretty good.
0: Well, you are raising her right. That's for darn sure. Let's turn our attention to hunting. Bear season's been open in Oregon and Washington since August 1st. I understand that you and another one of my favorite guests, a very well-known outdoors writer and television personality, Gary Lewis, got to take a couple celebrities out on a bear hunt. Tell us more.
1: Yeah, we took Chris Daniels and Mark Larice, and one of them is the sound tech for Luke Bryan, and the other one is the guitar tech slash tuner for Luke Bryan. And they had a stop off before the Ben concert and after the Missoula concert. And so they just rolled into Junction City in Elmira there and stayed at my place. And we took them bear hunting, actually gave them access to some of our Weyerhaeuser lease property where we've seen some bears. And the first evening Chris was here, he'd flew into Eugene on an airplane. Mark picks him up, and they go out there, and they literally only probably hunted 2 hours. And Chris killed a really nice sow black bear, and it was his first bear ever, and it was really awesome, and he was really excited about it.
0: Wow. So was he hunting a clear cut, I'm guessing, or was he hunting a berry field?
1: Basically, it's kind of like a reprod area with lots of berries. I mean, and the berries are on so heavy there right now that it's just like aromatic with blackberry. Like it's probably drawn bears from all over the place just because there's so many berries. And we've had some really good luck in years past in the early fall, especially August, and the berries are even earlier this year in that area. And the crazy thing is this particular sow, Gary and I ran into her a couple of years ago, and she had 3 cubs, and we could recognize that sow because she's got a really distinctive white patch on her chest. Well, she'd weaned those cubs off this year, and Chris ended up and had a really close shot at it. It was probably 40 yards and just nailed her, and it was pretty awesome.
0: You know, I got a question about berries. Montana Fish, Wildlife, and Parks just came out with a press release saying that because conditions have been so dry, there's not been a lot of berry production. A lot of bears are moving into residential areas, and they're getting into trouble, tipping over garbage cans, doing what bears do when they shouldn't be doing. Are you seeing berry shortages there in Western Oregon, or is everything going well?
1: There's actually quite a bit of berries. You know, the thing is we just have, like I said, the ripenings happened probably 3 weeks earlier than normal. You know, the peak ripening on a lot of the berries. You know, and for the most part, there's still a really awesome amount of berries, but maybe just a little bit smaller in size because of the dry conditions. But the good thing is most of these berry plants are pretty hardy, and they can still produce even in a drought year like this one.
0: Let's turn our attention to dove hunting. That season opens up September 1st in a number of states, to include Washington and Oregon. Are you going to be out in the dove field this year?
1: Oh, absolutely. Reese and I are ready to go dove hunt. We're ready to make some dove poppers, and there is a great number of doves this year. I mean, that is one thing I have noticed. A lot of the production fields, the grain fields, and areas around ag, lots of doves, not only mourning doves, but obviously the Eurasian collared dove, which is an invasive species. But overall, it should be a really great dove opener September 1st.
0: you know, that brings up a good point. I'm seeing a lot of dove where I live as well in eastern Washington. And like you, I'm hoping for a really good year this year. When it comes to dove hunting, are you hunting in central or eastern Oregon, or are you staying in the Willamette Valley?
1: A little bit of both. Last year, we traveled over to Fort Rock, and we did some hunts over in Fort Rock and some of the nice hay country over there, you know, around the alfalfa fields and places like that. But we do spend a lot of time here in the Willamette Valley just because it's ag-rich, and there's a lot of birds that reside here. And, you know, obviously, when they start to migrate through, the shooting can be phenomenal. But, yeah, we spend time on both sides of the state.
0: Got to ask, dove decoys, yes, no, or indifferent?
1: Oh, yes. We always use dove decoys, and, you know, it's amazing because if you have a little bit of motion in your decoys, and now you can't use motorized decoys, but if you can, like, have a jerk string and, you know, move them a little bit and get a little movement, the doves cannot resist the movement. And that's one thing that we've found is awesome. If you can rig something up that, you know, can put a little bit of movement in your decoy set, the doves cannot resist it, and they'll just drop right in.
0: Nice to know. Now, I know that there are a few companies that make spinner decoys for ducks that are not battery operated. They're wind driven. I'm guessing there's probably some out there that do the same for dove.
1: Oh, yeah, absolutely. I mean, and you can always, you know, kind of just retrofit something or make up your own like jerk cord. But yeah, they have some wind operated flappers, you know, and I don't know what companies make them on. Obviously, I've just kind of rigged up my own thing. But yeah, that's something that every dove hunter should probably look into. And if you're able to use motorized decoys in the state that you're hunting, I mean, that's more power to you. Just grab some of that stuff. But yeah, here in Oregon, you know, we can improvise and make sure we have some reliable motion in the decoy spread.
0: Now, I understand you didn't draw a tag this year for antelope, but for those hunters venturing after pronghorn this year, what's the one tip you would give them for success?
1: Cover the ground. I mean, if you want to find a nice antelope buck, I think the biggest mistake most antelope hunters make is they go out there and they see a buck and they're like, that's a buck antelope. I'm going to shoot it because it's legal. And even talking to the biologists, it's like they see so many young bucks killed. If you just spend some time putting some miles on and looking over a lot of different antelope with your binos and, you know, having some patience, you can score on a really nice antelope. And, you know, antelope tags are hard to come by anyway, so you might as well, you know, spend some time, be patient. And I think patience is the key in looking over a lot of antelope with your spotting scopes and binoculars. That's the key to success on nice antelope.
0: Last question, where can we find your latest articles?
1: I've got some coming out in Oregon Hunter. I've got several coming out in Northwest Sportsman. I've got a grouse article coming out next month in Northwest Sportsman. I've currently got, you know, obviously an antelope article or two out there and some blacktail articles coming out. So, yeah, just give it a look if you get a chance.
0: That's Troy Rodakowski, folks. He is fishing. He is hunting. He's passing on the next generation, and he's living the dream. Troy, always a pleasure, my friend, to have you on Northwestern Outdoors Radio.
1: Always a pleasure, too, John. Thanks for having me, man. Good to talk to you.

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1: It's time for another extended Max Minute brought to you every week by Max Lure. The topic this week is kokanee, and with us to tell you more about where to go fishing for them is Bob Loomis. Bob, welcome back.
12: Thank you, John.
1: So we've been talking a lot about the huge kokanee being taken out of Wallowa Lake in Northeast Oregon this summer, but there's other destinations worth fishing too that are fishing quite well this summer. Let's talk about a couple that stand out for you.
12: Well, John, every year is going to be a little bit different in different bodies of water. And when you start talking about, you know, some good destination fisheries, Coeur d'Alene has been fishing off the hook this year with some really, really nice fish. I mean, really good, heavy 16-inch, 17-inch fish.
1: Nice.
12: The Caribou region up in BC is always a plus. I fished it numerous times. There's not a lot of people up there, and people overlook that whole thing. There's a number of lakes that you can go catch 2 to 4 pound fish daily.
1: Wow.
12: So it's good.
1: Well, hold on. Let's name names up there in BC.
12: As far as the names of the lakes?
1: Yes, please.
12: Deca, Bridge, Hawthorne. There's about 3 or 4 others that are like really good.
1: All right. Any other lakes? We got just a few seconds left that folks ought to consider this summer.
12: Flaming Gorge is fishing really well again this year. Not huge fish, but a lot of solid 2 to 3 pound fish. And Holter Lake, which is an impound on the Missouri River in the center of Montana, has some really, really nice kokanee in it. Not a lot, but some really big fish.
1: Well, there you go, folks. It's not all about Northeast Oregon. You can go to the Idaho Panhandle. You can go to Central Montana. You can go to Southern Wyoming. Or you can go to the Caribou region of British Columbia and catch some great kokanee this summer. And if you're looking for lures, just go to maclure.com or look for kokanee lures at a sporting goods store near you.
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0: You're back in with Northwestern Outdoors Radio. I'm John Cruz. We've got Jay Anglin on the line. He's with Traditions Media. It might be late August, but yeah, we're going to talk duck hunting already because in a number of states around America, an early teal hunting season opens up at the beginning of September. Not so much here in the Northwest or Rocky Mountain West, but I love duck hunting. It's never too early to start on the subject. Jay, welcome to the show.
1: Great to be here.
0: Let's start off not about duck hunting, but about what's going on in your neighborhood. I actually called you a few days ago to get you on the national show to talk about this, and literally a tornado had just struck your neighborhood. Where do you live in Indiana, and tell us exactly what happened?
1: So I live in Northwest Indiana. I live in LaPorte. So I'm like, 10 minutes from the Michigan state line, half hour from Notre Dame, and like an hour and 15 minutes from Soldier Field. We do get a lot of inclement weather associated with the tip of the lake. So you have these systems that move through and they come around the tip of the lake. And there's always a dome of air that could be warmer or cooler depending on the time of year. We've been getting these big storms that a lot of times stay a little further south and you're just kind of rolling through. They come out of, Iowa, Wisconsin, come across Illinois, et cetera. And the other day we had all these warnings and stuff. And so I came outside to watch as it came in, as guys do. I mean, it's the best thing in the world to sit there and watch the wall cloud come in. Absolutely. And the wind picks up and it's exciting, And the girls are in the basement already because the tornado sirens are on. So it turned out, according to the feds, it was a derecho. It came in real hard and it went from, just like, oh, it's going to rain to hurricane in about 90 seconds. And Lake County, Indiana, which is up against Chicago and Illinois, and then Porter and then LaPorte, these three counties were absolutely decimated. So you're talking, I know I read what was one wind speed reading over in, I believe it was Lake County at 122 miles per hour. Here, I think we're probably between 90 and 100, maybe poked over 100 a couple times, but I watched it. And it was 15 minutes of sustained wind. So it totally reminded me of when you watch those live shots where like the Weather Channel, and they're down there as a hurricane's coming in and the background are just trees swaying and signs bending. And that's exactly what it was like. So, yeah, we're out of power and there's a lot of damage. And fortunately, there was no major injuries in this county. But a lot of people lost a lot of stuff, including like ancient trees in their lawn, which, of course, no one wants to lose a 150 or 200 year old tree. And that happened, I think, probably thousands of times in this general region. So it's kind of rough, but we're here.
0: Well, thank God there was no major injuries. That is a blessing indeed. Well, let's turn our attention to duck hunting. Now, you represent a number of brands. One of them is Hardcore. They make duck decoys, and they have some six packs of decoys, both Gadwall and Widgeon. And there's an article out there that suggests using them together, in other words, making a decoy spread of both Widgeon and Gadwall decoys. Why is that?
1: Well, it's interesting. I'm one of those guys that tends to kind of segregate decoy, types. So there's a few exceptions to that. I mean, if you're putting out a giant spread, you can just throw them all out pretty much and willy-nilly. But a lot of times, certain species tend to get along better than others. And it's not a matter of, oh, I don't like that duck. It's a matter of they have similar habits and feeding, strategies. So what you have is a gadwall and a widgeon are kind of notorious for feeding on similar stuff, at least in the water. And, it's really common for them to mix with coots and divers and things like that. And actually, that's where the widgeon got its name, the robber duck, because it'll wait for a diving duck or a coot to pop up and then just rips the food out of their mouth.
0: Oh.
1: And I've seen, gadwall land in the exact same spots numerous times. So it's not a bad idea. Also, it's real common when those ducks, when the predominant part of them, of the migration is occurring, it's real common to see those species. A lot of duck hunters will refer to them as soft ducks, which is kind of a moniker that it's not fair to them probably, but it's kind of funny because it's like, compared to a mallard, they're not tough or something along those lines. So when you're shooting your limited ducks, you'll hear guys go, we got our soft ducks. I mean, that can be a widgeon, it could be a gadwall, green winged teal, et cetera. So, it's not a bad idea. I do it a lot. And, again, if you're putting out a massive spread of 200 plus decoys, I'll put a little wad of mallards here and there, but for the most part, I just mix them up.
0: Well, let's talk about these particular decoys from Hardcore. Again, there's six packs of four drakes and two hens for both the gadwall and the widgeon. What are some of the qualities that folks are going to like as hunters?
1: They're very realistic. Paint's great, and in addition, I think it's really a lot of times, paint's, given now the competition in this industry as far as, realism goes, that started about 20 years ago, it really became ultra realistic. And with few exceptions, paint schemes are exceptionally good compared to the way they were when I started 45 years ago, you know, and so there's that. Paint adhesion is really important, and so there was some problems over the years with that. As these decoys became more realistic and more textured, paint adhesion was an issue, and that's certainly something that's addressed with these decoys. But primarily, I would say if I had to pick, you know, the main things for me that are big selling points are they're made with FoulFlex technology, which is a sort of a compound, you know, I don't want to call it rubber, but it's a very resilient plastic that is capable of withstanding, you know, a lot of rough and tumble, you know, let's face it, waterfowl hunters, we're really hard on stuff.
0: Oh, yes.
1: And, you know, there's always that cousin or buddy you invite along that throws a decoy 47 feet into the, into a John boat, and it bounces around like a pinball in there. So there's that. You could clip them with some shot. I wouldn't say necessarily go out and center punch one in the side, but you certainly can shoot them. And a lot of decoys over the years, you know, haven't been able to do that. You see them slowly sinking or even just sink the bottom instantly. But these definitely absorb shot better. And it's something that if it's a problem, if it's leaking, you know, it's easy to address with some silicone. You just put a little finger, you take your finger and put a little tiny bit of RTV on there and patch it up. But they're really resilient. And when I first looked at them, actually, I thought they were just standard issue decoy plastic. And then I picked one up and I kind of squeezed them like, oh, you know, so they bounce back quickly. It's not like you squeeze them and they stay in a weird shape. They're very resilient. And the other thing they have, and this is, I think, really important, is they have a whale tail keel. And that's a hardcore feature on these floaters. And this whale tail keel, the way it's designed, it's kind of hard to describe, but you can kind of visually imagine. The keel promotes the decoy movement. So even in very light winds, those decoys are kind of unstable on the keel. You know, as a fishing guide, a river guide, you know, I'm always looking for stability when I'm at anchor in a drift boat or a jet sled. And a lot of times you can utilize the oars and a motor to kind of stabilize the boat. And this is just the opposite. It kind of destabilizes the decoy. So any little breeze or anything, you get a lot of natural movement from the decoy, and you don't have to necessarily use a jerk string, although that's something that's, you know, perfectly sure compatible with, of course. But really, I think it you could just see a little more inherent movement. And in a windy day, that's probably not a huge deal. But on those days when you just have a very slight breeze, it's really nice to get a little side-to-side movement. It's a lot more realistic. So between that and the FoulFlex and just the general design and mold and paint jobs, they're just a really great decoy. And really, there's great value in these decoys. Hardcore is not sticking it to you too bad at all. It's a very fair price, in my opinion, for what you're getting.
0: Well, Jay, we're 9 minutes into a 10-minute conversation, and we didn't even get into the teal. So I'm going to ask you this now, very quick. We've got a minute left. When it comes to hunting teal, do you just use mallard decoys, or do you throw in some teal decoys, or use exclusively
1: teal? I love using teal decoys. My first dozen decoys my grandma bought me when I was 11 years old for Christmas. She thought she bought the right ducks, but I still use those. But these hardcore teal are great. There's blue wings, green wings, same technology I mentioned before for the other decoys. And they're light and small, so you can carry a lot of them. I'll use at least a couple dozen, typically blue wings for the opener. Throw in a couple of green wings for good measure, and I always have a few hen mallards thrown in. I don't necessarily put drakes out. It's probably not a big deal, but most drakes are not all polished up and ready for the gala party, you know, yet. So you've got that sort of a lighter colored decoy works well, and the mallards pop a little better, and I always usually love to use movement, so a spinner of some kind, a dove spinner works pretty good, you know, spinning wing decoy. But they do have teal spinners, and, you know, and mallard works pretty good too, but movement's good. I'll take my hat off and shake it in the air sometimes. Ooh. And that'll bring them in.
0: Great advice. 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And whether you're after widgeon or gadwall or teal or mallards, they make decoys for all of them. 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Check them out. And Jay, glad you're okay. Thanks for sharing this with us today on Northwestern Outdoors Radio.
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1: 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Now for the weather. In the John Day Valley, including Prairie City, this morning we'll have sunshine-filled skies with temperatures rising up to around 75. This afternoon, we'll have abundant sunshine and a high for the day reached around 85. This evening, we'll have sunny skies with clouds moving in and temperatures lowering to around 64. Through Seneca and South into Harney County, this morning, we'll have sunshine-filled skies and temperatures rising up to around 70. This afternoon, we'll have abundant sunshine and a high for the day reached around 83. This evening, we'll have sunny skies with clouds moving in and temperatures lowering to around 61. For your current weather, log on to IlcoinMediaGroup.com.
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0: Welcome back to Northwestern Outdoors Radio. I'm John Cruz. We've got Kyle Clark on the line. He is the man behind PNW Fishing Adventures, and he wants to take you bass fishing out in Western Washington. Kyle's also a tournament bass angler, and we've got a lot to talk about because he's been a busy man this summer. Kyle, welcome back to the show.
1: Oh, glad to be here. Thanks for having me.
0: So let's start off with the situation in Western Washington. You like to fish in the South Sound area. What are the lakes looking like right now?
1: So right now, a lot of the lakes are really low. We haven't had a lot of rain. Most of our lakes here are fed by rivers. Like Lake Taps right now, which is one of my most favorite lakes in the Bonnie Lake area, they're actually shutting it down starting today, closing all their boat ramps due to the low waters, which is really unfortunate because right now that lake is fishing phenomenally, especially with the lower water. The smallmouth are super schooled up. Pretty easy to catch right now, but unfortunately we're not going to be able to launch any of our boats. Alder Lake out towards Elby right now is dropping about 3 inches a day, but honestly when Alder is dropping, that is when it fishes its absolute best. Same thing, the lower water conditions really schools up the kokanee, which schools up the smallmouth and the largemouth. It makes them a little bit more predictable, a little bit easier to find, and a little bit easier to catch.
0: Let's go ahead and turn our attention to Eastern Washington. You've been fishing some bass tournaments. What was the most recent one you fished, and what circuit was it in?
1: It was the Northwest Bass Tournament out of Umatilla on the Umatilla Pool of the Columbia River. It was a lot of fun. Mr. Nelson does a really good job putting those tournaments on. Unfortunately for myself and my partner Anthony, we did not do so hot. The Umatilla Pool did not have a lot of flow most of the day. The water had dropped about 3 feet in that pool as well. But I can tell you, the guys who locked up to the Wallula Pool did phenomenally. I want to say congratulations to Mr. Jeffrey Ball. Won that tournament with over 26 pounds and did great. There just happened to be a little bit more flow up in the Wallula Pool. So the guys who locked up really got on them and hammered them and did a phenomenal job.
0: And when we're talking locked up, folks, we are talking about literally taking your bass boat and going to one of the dams, in this case McNary Dam, and going through the locks just like the barges do, and they will raise the water level so you can get to the next pool, the Wallula Pool, and that's where the bass were for this tournament. And then they just got to lock back down to the McNary Pool and head to Umatilla and be there for the weigh-in. So what was the launch point for this one?
1: It was the Umatilla Marina and RV Park. So it's right there at the McNary Dam. Made it really easy for the guys who wanted to lock, which is great. I think when you allow locking, you should definitely make it as easy as possible, especially since you have to give way to the barges. They obviously have the right-of-way. So getting us as close as you possibly can to the dam is definitely the best idea whenever you're going to allow locking in a tournament.
0: Well, I agree. And actually, there was a horror story. I think it was out of Major League Fishing, might have been the National Professional Fishing League. Recently, there was a tournament up at one of the waterways near the Canadian border in the northeast part of our country. And the lock operators gave priority to commercial traffic, even though the tournament coordinators had coordinated with the lock operators to let the bass anglers through. A whole bunch of bass anglers missed weigh-in or were late for weigh-in, and that was one heck of a mess. So I'm glad that things worked a lot more smooth for you and that anglers had a good shot there. So before Umatilla, you were fishing at another tournament up, what, Banks and Roosevelt Lake?
1: Yes, sir. That was a tournament presented by the Washington State Bass Federation. It was the last two tournaments of our season. Day one was at Banks. Day two was at Roosevelt. It was a lot of fun. Caught a lot of fish both days. Actually, my partner Anthony and myself ended up with the big fish of the day, day one at Banks, with a 4-pound largemouth that we caught flipping.

0: which is something a lot of people don't do at that lake. It's known for mostly smallmouth fishing, but we went out and chased largemouth all day and did really well, had big fish, finished fifth overall day one. And then day two at Roosevelt was the first time I had actually ever been there. And let me say, Roosevelt is a phenomenal fishery. There's so many fish in there. It's definitely a great place to take your family if you're just wanting to get on a lot of numbers of smallmouth. But there's a lot of big smallmouth there too. Caught most of our fish that day on drop shots and football jigs, just dragging them on long sloping points and on the flats there at Roosevelt.
1: Let's turn our attention to general bass fishing, not just in Washington State, but for our listeners throughout our listening area, both in the Pacific Northwest and the Rocky Mountain West. We're sitting here in the middle of August. Pretty soon, the water temps are going to start dropping as we hit September. But before that happens, as we struggle through these last dog days of summer, what are a couple things you'd recommend for families out there, buddies out there, just to get some fish in the boat?
0: So if you're just looking to go out, have a great time with your family and friends, it's really hard to beat a drop shot throughout most of the day. You can catch both species. You can fish it relatively shallow, you know, 8-9 feet, and you can fish it all the way up to 40, 50, 60, 70 feet if you want to. It's just a very all-around versatile technique. But this time of year, especially with the cooler nights, we're starting to get a little bit cooler mornings as well. I always start my days with topwater. Sure. It's hard to beat a walking bait this time of year. And then also whopper ploppers have been doing really good for me in the morning as well. Especially if you're talking more outside of Washington where the other states have shad. The shad will start their day up shallow. They're moving around. It's a good time to start throwing those topwater baits up shallow around those shad, and you'd be surprised the size and the numbers of bass that you can catch first thing in the morning on topwater.
1: Now, folks, if you've never seen a whopper plopper before, it's a relatively new lure. It's been around 10 years, maybe 15 years or so now. And it essentially has a tail that rotates and it makes a plopping sound as it moves through the water. Two ways to fish it. You can fish it slow, you can fish it fast. In the summer months, what do you prefer?
0: So a lot of times I'll cast it out and I will fish it really fast. And then I will just completely like kill all action. I'll stop reeling, just let it sit there. And then I'll actually kind of pop it like a popper once or twice, let it sit for another second. And then I'll start reeling it in really fast again. I found when you stop it, pop it, and then start reeling in really fast again, it's when you start reeling again is when you'll get those big blow ups on the whopper plopper.
1: Well, there you go, folks. The whopper plopper. It's definitely a funky little lure, but as you heard from Kyle, it's a good summertime option. And if you don't know what drop shotting is, just look for it on YouTube. It'll explain everything, and it is a very effective technique. For anglers who have never fished before, obviously the whopper plopper is a good bet. But if you got somebody who's a complete novice, what is a setup you'd recommend for them this time of year?
0: So this time of year, if you're a complete novice, again, the drop shot is phenomenal. There's a lot of cool hooks out there nowadays that actually makes rigging it extremely simple. The VMC spin shot drop shot hook literally has a swivel on the hook to where you just tie the top of it to your main line, and then you just tie your dropper leader, which is the distance from your hook to your weight, to the other end of the swivel, and then you would just tie your weight to the bottom of your dropper line. It's a really quick, easy way for novices who've never thrown a drop shot to get into it and learn it. There's a multitude of different plastics that you can throw, so it's not like you have to get anything specific. Small swim baits, you can even put Cinco's on them and run them wacky style on your drop shot. But that's a great one to learn. Literally, you just kind of cast it out, grass lines. You know, you can cast it around stumps, you know, trees. You don't want to get like into the tree, but just around it. And then you just kind of let it sit there, lightly shake it, you know, drag it to you a little bit. It doesn't take a lot of knowledge and skill and technique if you're starting out to really learn how to throw the drop shot. And again, it just will catch you a lot of fish and a lot of big fish as well. Another one is if you're fishing up shallow, is just a wacky rig. Just taking a small hook, taking a Cinco, hooking it through the center of the Cinco, casting it out. You know, let it sink to the bottom, then just kind of lift your rod tip up. It lifts the Cinco up, and then it'll flutter and shimmy its way back down. That's another good one for novices as well. And then getting back to the top water, you know, the whopper plopper was another great one. If you wanted to, you know, you can just cast it out and then just do a nice steady or fast retrieve back to the boat. You know, it's all things that you could definitely throw if you're just getting into this great sport of bass fishing.
1: We are out of time, but if you want to go fishing with Kyle, he'd be happy to take you. Just go to Facebook, look for PNW Fishing Adventures. That's PNW Fishing Adventures. Book a trip at a Western Washington lake. And Kyle, I am looking forward to seeing you down at the BAM, Bass Angler Magazine Tournament, the Pro-Am that's taking place down at Boardman, Oregon next week. And folks, there's still time to sign up. You've got till August 24th to sign up as either a professional angler with a boat, or a co-angler, like I'm signing up as, without a boat, fishing from the back of a pro's boat. It's going to be a ton of fun. There's going to be a ton of fish caught. The website to go to, BAM, BAMtrail.com. That's BAMtrail.com. Kyle, can't wait to see you there.
0: Oh, I can't wait, buddy. It's definitely going to be a blast, and I've been looking forward to this one for many months.

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0: I'm glad you're back because it's time for your Washington Department of Fish and Wildlife Trout Derby Lake. This week, we are heading to Southwest Washington. We're taking you to Mineral Lake. This is a lake located in Lewis County. There's a nice resort there, Mineral Lake Resort, and a total of 16 green tag trout were planted there. Seven of them have been caught. Everyone has been worth a $20 gift card to Chehalis Outfitter, and there's still nine tag trout waiting to be caught and claimed. Are they going to be additional $20 gift cards to Chehalis Outfitters or something else? There's only one way to find out. That's to go to Mineral Lake in Southwest Washington and find out. Now, this lake is about 275 acres. It has a very small WDFW water access site, but two-pole fishing is allowed if you got a boat and want to do some trolling out there. And if you're limited to shore access, we'll head to Mineral Lake Resort. In addition to rainbow trout, there's also brown trout, cutthroat trout, and largemouth bass to be caught here. And on a clear day, there's good views of Mount Rainier. So make plans to head to Mineral Lake. And if you catch a green tag trout between now and October 31st, go to WDFWderby.com and follow the instructions to claim your prize. And on that note, it's time to wrap things up. 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
3: More movement through a contested waterway. I'm Pam Puso, Fox News. More ships are said to be sailing through the Strait of Hormuz, although shipments are far below what they were before the war between the U.S. and Iran.
4: Reports do indicate that crossings through the Strait of Hormuz are up 400% over the last 2 weeks. This comes as the U.S. Navy is still overseeing vessels out of the Persian Gulf through a safe southern passage. In the backdrop, there is that ongoing naval blockade and fresh sanctions expected for Iran next week. The U.S. military presence in the Middle East is expected to remain with no clear path forward in the conflict with Iran. The USS Abraham Lincoln is headed home after being deployed for 274 days. This aircraft carrier made its last port call in December, breaking a Navy record. The vessel is being replaced by the Japan-based USS George Washington.
3: Fox's Trey Yingst is monitoring from Tel Aviv, Israel. President Trump is reacting to Canada's plan to impose reciprocal tariffs on the U.S. The trade war escalated this weekend after talks collapsed and the U.S. announced 50% tariffs on $20 billion of Canadian goods.
5: The products affected range from wine to hockey sticks to cement. The president has accused Canada of unfair trading practices for some U.S. products like cars, alcohol, and cheese, limiting American access to these markets. President Trump saying on Truth Social, Canada wants the benefits of being a state without being one. They've also charged our great farmers for many years massive amounts of tariffs. No more. But Canadian Prime Minister Mark Carney says the U.S. had asked for too much and offered too little. He says the U.S. had proposed measures restricting Canada's ability to have trade deals with other countries, which he says was unacceptable.
3: That's Fox's Madeline Rivera in Washington. 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
3: Reaction from Attorney General Todd Blanche, who spoke to Fox News about an arrest in upstate New York. The FBI says a woman was plotting an ISIS-inspired attack against the state capitol building.
18: What we know is that she set up a ton of social media accounts, which is, again, to reach out to other people and to broadcast her very radical views, celebrating 9/11, celebrating jihad, wishing death on Americans.
3: The suspect reportedly believes that several New York laws are offensive to Islam. She reportedly told FBI agents she expected to go to prison. Dueling demonstrations outside a WNBA game between the New York Liberty and Indiana Fever. Fever player Sophie Cunningham continues to attract controversy for her stance against transgender athletes in women's sports. Fox's Chanley Painter has more.
19: As fans entered the Brooklyn Arena last night, the NYPD and police barricades worked to separate competing demonstrations. As supporters of Indiana Fever star Sophie Cunningham's comments about transgender players in women's sports faced off against opponents before the two teams faced off on the basketball court. Prior to the game, Sophie Cunningham herself had this to say about the debate. Quote, I do think that's something America can get better at, maybe not always agreeing with people, but also showing peace and love. It's okay to disagree. I think this league can be the standard of love, unity, spreading peace, and I think we're starting to get there.
3: The WNBA has said it will continue to have discussions about whether transgender women can play in the league. Firefighters in California are battling several active wildfires. The largest is the Bug Fire in Lassen and Sierra counties, now at more than 93,000 acres. It's 94% contained. In Monterey County, the Timber Fire has burned about 8,600 acres and is 25% contained, with additional evacuations ordered near Big Sur. I'm Pam Puso, Fox News.
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3: 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Now for the weather. In the John Day Valley, including Prairie City, this morning we'll have sunshine-filled skies with temperatures rising up to around 75. This afternoon, we'll have abundant sunshine and a high for the day reached around 85. This evening, we'll have sunny skies with clouds moving in and temperatures lowering to around 64. Through Seneca and South into Harney County, this morning, we'll have sunshine-filled skies and temperatures rising up to around 70. This afternoon, we'll have abundant sunshine and a high for the day reached around 83. This evening, we'll have sunny skies with clouds moving in and temperatures lowering to around 61. For your current weather, log on to IlcoinMediaGroup.com.
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2: Watching the Strait, I'm Paul Stevens, Fox News. Ship traffic through the Strait of Hormuz reportedly at 400% in the past 2 weeks as tensions continue between the U.S. and Iran. Fox's Trey Yingst in Tel Aviv.
3: This comes as the United States Navy is overseeing other vessels in the Persian Gulf that have millions of barrels of crude oil on board through a safer passage to the south of the strait. There is an ongoing U.S. naval blockade, and fresh sanctions are expected for Iran next week. Iran's parliament speaker and top negotiator, Mohammad Khalibaf, posted to X over the weekend saying, "We've received numerous messages from neighboring countries about shaping new security arrangements and economic cooperation in the region. The United States put the security of every single one of its allies at such risk through bullying and pure disregard for their interests for the sake of Israel."
2: And this report coming as Iranian state media claims Iran is giving permission for some Iraqi oil tankers to pass through the Strait of Hormuz. IndyCar drivers set to race through Washington, D.C. today at the Freedom 250 Grand Prix. Transportation Secretary Sean Duffy touting the race as a bipartisan event. He was on Fox News Sunday.
4: If you talk to the Secret Service, they'll tell you that there haven't been any planned protests for this event. The first one in all the 250 celebrations because, again, it's bipartisan and road racing. Who's going to protest that?
2: And critics, though, accuse the White House and President Trump of using America's 250th anniversary celebrations as a way to boost his administration's image. Racer Alex Palou will take the pole position in the race. In California, firefighters battling several active wildfires. The biggest is the Bug Fire in Lassen and Sierra counties, now at more than 93,000 acres, and it's about 94% contained. New fires burning in San Luis Obispo and other parts of the state as well. 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
2: A landmark trial over whether Meta knowingly tried to get kids addicted to its platforms and illegally collected the personal data of children is set to continue this week.
8: The jury's been hearing testimony about how constant scrolling on Facebook and Instagram has contributed to a youth mental health crisis. Dr. Jean Twenge, a psychologist from San Diego State, was the latest witness to take a stand last week. She testified her research shows social media addiction is real and has led to depression, anxiety, and even suicide among children. Prosecutors say the social media giant hooked users, harvested their data, and hid the truth from the public. Meta denies the allegations and says the evidence will show it takes youth safety seriously. Twenge is expected to continue her testimony tomorrow.
2: Fox's Madeline Rivera. States are looking to force Meta to pay up to $1.4 trillion in penalties and set limits on their platforms. Lawyers for a convicted teen killer are planning an appeal after efforts to secure a new trial have failed.
9: The judge presiding over Carmelo Anthony's murder case denying the defense's bid for a new trial after 2 days of testimony. Anthony's lawyers arguing that a gentleman's agreement between trial attorneys impacted Anthony's ability to testify. The judge writing in a brief Saturday, quote, "Upon reviewing the motion, the record, the evidence and argument, the briefs and the relevant case law, the court has determined the motion should be denied." It was in June that Anthony was sentenced to 35 years, but Anthony's attorneys continue to argue he fatally stabbed Austin Metcalf at a high school track meet out of self-defense, saying, quote, "We are disappointed in today's ruling, but not deterred."
2: And that's Fox's Chandler Painter. The case also garnered the national spotlight, race becoming an issue. Carmelo Anthony is black and Metcalf was white. I'm Paul Stevens, and this is Fox News.
0: If it's got a fiddle and steel guitar, yeah, that's our kind of country. Real country.
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1: 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Now for the weather. In the John Day Valley, including Prairie City, this morning we'll have sunshine-filled skies with temperatures rising up to around 75. This afternoon, we'll have abundant sunshine and a high for the day reached around 85. This evening, we'll have sunny skies with clouds moving in and temperatures lowering to around 64. Through Seneca and south into Harney County, this morning we'll have sunshine-filled skies and temperatures rising up to around 70. This afternoon, we'll have abundant sunshine and a high for the day reached around 83. This evening, we'll have sunny skies with clouds moving in and temperatures lowering to around 61. For your current weather, log on to elkhornmediagroup.com.
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2: A contested waterway sees more traffic. I'm Pam Pusso, Fox News. More ships are said to be sailing through the Strait of Hormuz, although shipments are far below what they were before the war between the U.S. and Iran started.
3: Reports do indicate that crossings through the Strait of Hormuz are up 400% over the last 2 weeks. This comes as the U.S. Navy is still overseeing vessels out of the Persian Gulf through a safe southern passage. In the backdrop, there is that ongoing naval blockade and fresh sanctions expected for Iran next week. The U.S. military presence in the Middle East is expected to remain with no clear path forward in the conflict with Iran. The USS Abraham Lincoln is headed home after being deployed for 274 days. This aircraft carrier made its last port call in December, breaking a Navy record. The vessel is being replaced by the Japan-based USS George Washington.
2: Fox's Trey Yingst monitoring from Tel Aviv, Israel. Will additional economic sanctions on Iran cause the regime to crumble? That's the prediction of Senate Republican John Barrasso, who spoke to Fox's Sunday Morning Futures.
4: The suffering that's going on in Iran right now, the maximum sanctions being applied, are the things that are going to make Iran finally say, you're right, we were wrong, no nuclear weapon, straits open.
2: Iran says it's accustomed to the threat of U.S. sanctions, and the regime is warning neighboring countries not to join the U.S. in hurting Iran's economy. A number of wildfires are burning in the west to Nevada, where the Hawk Fire has burned more than 10,000 acres. It's being driven by strong winds, creating a serious threat to nearby homes. Governor Joe Lombardo has declared a state of emergency in Washoe County. Reno police are urging residents to check official evacuation information. Fire is also burning in Lassen and Monterey counties in California. 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
2: President Trump is reacting to Canada's plan to impose reciprocal tariffs on the U.S. The trade war escalated this weekend after talks collapsed and the U.S. announced 50% tariffs on $20 billion of Canadian goods.
8: The products affected range from wine to hockey sticks to cement. The president has accused Canada of unfair trading practices for some U.S. products like cars, alcohol, and cheese, limiting American access to these markets. President Trump saying on Truth Social, Canada wants the benefits of being a state without being one. They've also charged our great farmers for many years massive amounts of tariffs. No more. But Canadian Prime Minister Mark Carney says the U.S. had asked for too much and offered too little. He says the U.S. had proposed measures restricting Canada's ability to have trade deals with other countries, which he says was unacceptable.
2: Fox's Madeline Rivera in Washington. Canada's tariffs will levy penalties on steel, dairy, appliances, and electronics. President Trump is blasting Texas Governor Greg Abbott for announcing a moratorium on new AI data centers in his state. The governor tells ABC's This Week he was forced to act.
9: They had not been working in collaboration with the state. They'd not been working in collaboration with local governments. And so they basically dug their own grave for the problem that's been caused for them. And that's why they got the backlash they deserve.
2: Some say the moratorium doesn't go far enough. Supporters argue limits on data centers will weaken the ability of the U.S. to compete against China in the AI race. Polls suggest most Americans are worried AI development is moving too fast. China is postponing its ambitious Seven Moon mission. A spacecraft was expected to launch in the coming days to search for ice at the moon's south pole. China's space agency says the mission does not meet launch conditions and will not lift off during the window this year. I'm Pam Crusoe. This is Fox News.
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2: 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Now for the weather. In the John Day Valley, including Prairie City, this morning we'll have sunshine-filled skies with temperatures rising up to around 75. This afternoon, we'll have abundant sunshine and a high for the day reached around 85. This evening, we'll have sunny skies with clouds moving in and temperatures lowering to around 64. Through Seneca and South into Harney County, this morning, we'll have sunshine-filled skies and temperatures rising up to around 70. This afternoon, we'll have abundant sunshine and a high for the day reached around 83. This evening, we'll have sunny skies with clouds moving in and temperatures lowering to around 61. For your current weather, log on to IlcoinMediaGroup.com.
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1: Who controls it? I'm Paul Stevens. Fox News. Ship traffic through the Strait of Hormuz is reportedly up some 400% in the past 2 weeks. This as tensions continue between the U.S. and Iran. Fox's Trey Yingston, Tel Aviv.
2: This comes as the United States Navy is overseeing other vessels in the Persian Gulf that have millions of barrels of crude oil on board through a safer passage to the south of the strait. There is an ongoing U.S. naval blockade, and fresh sanctions are expected for Iran next week. Iran's parliament speaker and top negotiator Mohammad Khalibaf posted to X over the weekend saying, "We've received numerous messages from neighboring countries about shaping new security arrangements and economic cooperation in the region. The United States put the security of every single one of its allies at such risk through bullying and pure disregard for their interests for the sake of Israel."
1: All this coming as there's a report that Iranian state media is claiming Iran has given permission for some Iraqi oil tankers to pass through that disputed Strait of Hormuz. U.S. Transportation Secretary Sean Duffy saying he expects Canada to cave in a trade war with the U.S.
3: Secretary Duffy on Fox News Sunday called the U.S. and Canada great trading partners. But after trade talks broke down, leading to a 50% U.S. tariff on Canadian goods, Canada's government said it would match that tariff. Secretary Duffy called that a foolish move.
4: The president's calling him out. I think you're going to see Mark Carney come to the table very, very quickly, because it's going to be devastating for his country.
3: On Saturday, Mark Carney, Canada's prime minister, said he called his trade negotiators back to Ottawa, saying the U.S. attacked his country economically. Gernal Scott, Fox News.
1: IndyCar drivers racing through the streets of Washington, D.C. today for the Freedom 250 Grand Prix. The president taking a lap of honor in the so-called Beast prior to the race. The event expected to draw about 140,000 spectators. 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
1: California Governor Gavin Newsom signing California's controversial Stop Nick Shirley Act into law on Saturday, just days after a radical left-wing operative crashed the journalist's Capitol an interview and launched a crude personal attack on him. Assembly Bill 2624, expanding California's safe-at-home program to employees of nonprofits that serve people navigating the immigration system. Critics have blasted the measure as a way to intimidate people, quote, trying to shine a light on bad behavior, unquote. That law actually takes effect on October 1 of 2027. A landmark trial over whether or not Meta knowingly tried to get kids addicted to its platforms and illegally collected the personal data of kids is set to continue this week.
17: The jury's been hearing testimony about how constant scrolling on Facebook and Instagram has contributed to a youth mental health crisis. Dr. Jean Twenge, a psychologist from San Diego State, was the latest witness to take a stand last week. She testified her research shows social media addiction is real and has led to depression, anxiety, and even suicide among children. Prosecutors say the social media giant hooked users, harvested their data, and hid the truth from the public. Meta denies the allegations and says the evidence will show it takes youth safety seriously. Twenge is expected to continue her testimony tomorrow.
1: Fox's Madeline Rivera there now. States are looking to force Meta to pay up to some $1.4 trillion in possible penalties. The fast-growing Hawk Fire spreading from the Sierra foothills toward the center of Reno, Nevada earlier today, growing to more than 10,500 acres. Nearly 14,000 homes were ordered evacuated, and the so-called Go Now Zone reached the edge of the campus of the University of Nevada. I'm Paul Stevens, and this is Fox News.
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2: 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Now for the weather. In the John Day Valley, including Prairie City, this morning we have sunshine-filled skies with temperatures rising up to around 75. This afternoon, we'll have abundant sunshine and a high for the day reached around 85. This evening, we'll have sunny skies with clouds moving in and temperatures lowering to around 64. Through Seneca and South into Harney County, this morning, we'll have sunshine-filled skies and temperatures rising.

0: and up to around 70. This afternoon, we'll have abundant sunshine and a high for the day reached around 83. This evening, we'll have sunny skies with clouds moving in and temperatures lowering to around 61. For your current weather, log on to IlcoinMediaGroup.com.
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2: More threats and vows of retaliation. I'm Carmen Roberts, Fox News. Iran is threatening seismic retaliation against the U.S. and regional neighbors that help America as Washington prepares to announce tomorrow what President Trump calls an economic D-Day. Still, more ships are said to be sailing through the Strait of Hormuz.
3: Reports indicate that crossings through the Strait of Hormuz are up 400% over the last 2 weeks. This comes as the U.S. Navy is still overseeing vessels out of the Persian Gulf through a safe Southern Passage. In the backdrop, there is that ongoing naval blockade and fresh sanctions expected for Iran.
2: Fox's Trey Yingston, Tel Aviv. President Trump fires back at Canada after trade talks collapsed, plunging the two countries into a trade war. Fox's Alex Hogan reports from the White House.
4: It was overnight when he reacted to the news of these trade negotiations falling through with Canada. He wrote on Truth Social saying, Canada wants the benefits of being a state without being one. They also have charged our great farmers for many years massive amounts of tariffs, adding, quote, no more. The U.S. will impose 50% tariffs on about $20 billion worth of Canadian goods. Canada, in response to all of this, said that it will be imposing these tariffs dollar for dollar.
2: And then critics say that those tariffs are raising costs for U.S. businesses and consumers. And race cars are roaring through the streets of D.C. in the Indy Freedom 250 Grand Prix. President Trump took a lap around the track in his limo called the Beast. Fox's Lucas Tomlinson is at the National Mall.
5: President Trump not just taking a lap in the Beast, some might say he's doing a victory lap in the Beast on that 1.7-mile circuit here around the nation's capital. And you have 25 teams today battling for the title.
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2: Tropical storm Moke is already dumping rain on the Big Island of Hawaii and is still some 300 miles away. Residents are concerned after the lashing that Hurricane Lala delivered last week.
7: It's just the uncertainty, not knowing what could happen or what type of damage you could see.
2: And Fox's Robert Ray is in Hilo on the Big Island.
8: We have intermittent rain coming through these areas here this morning. We expect it to really pack a punch later this afternoon into the evening, the heaviest potential for over a foot, and that is not a good issue to have here in the Big Island, considering what happened last weekend with Hurricane Lala.
2: Well, they could use some of that rain in Nevada, where a fast-moving brush fire outside Reno has burned more than 10,000 acres. Strong winds are driving the Hawk Fire, threatening homes. And some 90,000 people encouraged to evacuate. Governor Joe Lombardo decided a state of emergency for one county, and firefighters are there working hard to protect the homes and residents. Officials now say the Hawk Fire was human-caused, but no details. And Texas Republican Governor Greg Abbott says he is leaving it up to voters to pick the state's next U.S. senator.
9: Governor Abbott didn't endorse either Texas Attorney General Ken Paxton or U.S. Senator John Cornyn in their GOP primary runoff, which Paxton won. On ABC's This Week, Governor Abbott said that runoff put Paxton behind in the run-up to November.
10: It demanded campaigning, demanded his attention, and so he's just now catching up in the campaign process with Tallarico. I've talked to him, and we're working with him.
9: A Fox News poll late last month showed Democrat James Tallarico with a slight lead over Paxton in the Senate race, 51 to 48%. The margin of error makes the race a statistical tie. Gernal Scott, Fox News.
2: And I'm Carmen Roberts, and this is Fox News.
11: Tired of pop songs pretending to be country? 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
1: This is Shannon Wiedemann with an update on the road closure affecting eastern Oregon. I-84 is now closed westbound from Baker City to milepost 224 in the Cabbage Hill area. I-84 is closed westbound to truck traffic from Ontario to Baker City. No estimate on how long the closure will last. Oregon 245 is closed, local traffic only. Highway 30 through Haines, local traffic only. And Oregon 204 tollgate, local freight and passenger vehicles only. 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

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Yeah, your uncle and I made quite a pair, flying F-15s through hostile air. 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He'd always stop right there and say,

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1: This is Shannon Wiedemann in the Elkhorn Media Group newsroom with an I-84 update. I-84 is now closed westbound from Baker City to Cabbage Hill. I-84 is closed westbound to truck traffic between Ontario and Baker City. Oregon 204 tollgate is closed. Oregon 245, local traffic only. And Highway 30 from Baker City to North Powder, local traffic only. 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

0: This is Shannon Wiedemann in the Elkhorn Media Group newsroom with an I-84 update. I-84 is now closed westbound from Baker City to Cabbage Hill. I-84 is closed westbound to truck traffic between Ontario and Baker City. Oregon 204 tollgate is closed. Oregon 245, local traffic only. And Highway 30 from Baker City to North Powder, local traffic only. 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
3: Iranian officials threatening a seismic response. I'm Ann Carrick, Fox News. President Trump unleashing economic D-Day against Iran as traffic through the Strait of Hormuz continues.
4: Reports indicate that crossings through the Strait of Hormuz are up 400% over the past 2 weeks. This comes as the U.S. is overseeing vessels that are currently stuck in the Persian Gulf out through a safe southern passage. The passage allows for millions of barrels of crude oil to be exported each day. Iran's parliament speaker and top negotiator Mohammad Khalibov posted to X over the weekend saying, "We've received numerous messages from neighboring countries about shaping new security arrangements and economic cooperation in the region. The United States put the security of every single one of its allies at such risk through bullying and pure disregard for their foreign interests for the sake of Israel." While President Trump indicated that talks with Iran have stopped, he says the United States is having trouble figuring out who to deal with inside of Iran.
3: Fox's Trey Yingst. President Trump reacting to Canada's plan to impose reciprocal tariffs on the U.S. The U.S. announced 50% tariffs on $20 billion of Canadian goods.
5: The products affected range from wine to hockey sticks to cement. The president has accused Canada of unfair trading practices for some U.S. products like cars, alcohol, and cheese, limiting American access to these markets. President Trump saying on Truth Social, Canada wants the benefits of being a state without being one. They've also charged our great farmers for many years massive amounts of tariffs, no more. But Canadian Prime Minister Mark Carney says the U.S. had asked for too much and offered too little. He says the U.S. had proposed measures restricting Canada's ability to have trade deals with other countries, which he says was unacceptable.
3: Fox's Madeline Rivera. IndyCar drivers racing through Washington, D.C. today for the Freedom 250 Grand Prix. The president taking a lap of honor in the so-called beast prior to the race beginning. 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
3: Tropical storm Mokay is set to drench Hawaii. Fox Weather's Robert Ray from Hilo.
9: We expect the heaviest potential for over a foot, and that is not a good issue to have. Just 7 days ago, nearly 4 feet of rain fell on the Big Island, causing mudslides, rock slides, and water to come down those mountains. Elevations of nearly 14,000 feet, tearing apart roads, knocking out power structures. In fact, right now, over 6,000 customers still out of power from Hurricane Lala as Tropical Storm Mokay makes its way for a brush on the Big Island. Not going to get as close as Lala, but nonetheless, impacts could be significant.
3: A flood watch is in effect for the Big Island of Hawaii. Forecasters say more storms are expected because of this year's El Nino. The fast-growing Hawk Fire spread early Sunday from the Sierra foothills toward the center of Reno, growing to more than 10,500 acres. Nearly 14,000 homes were ordered evacuated, and the Go Now zone reached the edge of the University of Nevada campus. Governor Gavin Newsom signed California's controversial Stop Nick Shirley Act into law on Saturday, just days before a radical left-wing operative crashed the journalist's Capitol interview and launched a crude personal attack on him. Assembly Bill 2624 expands California's Safe at Home program to employees of nonprofits that serve people navigating the immigration system. Critics have blasted the measure as a way to intimidate people trying to shine a light on bad behavior. The law takes effect October 1st, 2027. Oil prices remain elevated as ship traffic through the Strait of Hormuz remains low.
10: Retailers are having to push prices upward, and this may amount to about a dime very soon in the next few days, or perhaps quite a bit more.
3: Oil industry analyst Trilby Lundberg of the Lundberg Survey, she says gas prices have dropped slightly in recent weeks, but it's not expected to last. I'm Ann Carrick, and this is Fox News.
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1: 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I-84 is now closed westbound from Baker City to Cabbage Hill. I-84 is closed westbound to truck traffic between Ontario and Baker City, Oregon.

0: 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Oregon 245, local traffic only. And Highway 30 from Baker City to North Powder, local traffic only. 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
1: 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Now for the weather. In the John Day Valley, including Prairie City, this morning we'll have sunshine-filled skies with temperatures rising up to around 75. This afternoon, we'll have abundant sunshine and a high for the day reached around 85. This evening, we'll have sunny skies with clouds moving in and temperatures lowering to around 64. Through Seneca and South into Harney County, this morning we'll have sunshine-filled skies and temperatures rising up to around 70. This afternoon, we'll have abundant sunshine and a high for the day reached around 83. This evening, we'll have sunny skies with clouds moving in and temperatures lowering to around 61. For your current weather, log on to IlcoinMediaGroup.com.
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1: 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I-84 is now closed westbound from Baker City to Cabbage Hill. I-84 is closed westbound to truck traffic between Ontario and Baker City. Oregon 204 tollgate is closed. Oregon 245, local traffic only. And Highway 30 from Baker City to North Powder, local traffic only. 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
1: The news starts now.
2: The fire was started by people. I'm Carmen Roberts, Fox News. That's the official word about the Hawk Fire near Reno, Nevada, that scorched more than 13,000 acres and prompted calls for some 90,000 people to evacuate. No details yet on how it started, though. Strong winds are driving the fire and others, including the Bug Fire.
3: We looked at the surrounding area and said, yep, it's time to go.
4: Evacuation orders came for the Helmars last week as the Bug Fire made its way through the Rancho Haven neighborhood. The blaze stopped just short of their home, but some nearby residents weren't as lucky.
2: Will Payne with Fox 11 Reno says the Bug Fire forced Michael Helmar out of his Rancho Haven home last week.
3: That is devastating for those people. When they have to evacuate and they come back and find their house is burnt, they may not know it's burnt until they come back. That shock is just completely overwhelming.
2: And the Hawk Fire is burning out of control. Other fires burning in Nevada and other western states. Attorneys for teenage killer Carmelo Anthony says they're not giving up on trying to get their client out of prison. A judge in Texas refused to grant a new trial for the 19-year-old, though.
5: The 19-year-old was convicted of murder in June in the fatal stabbing of student Austin Metcalf last year. But Anthony's defense team argued his constitutional rights were violated in his original trial. And at the center of their argument was a gentleman's agreement. Prosecutors and the defense had agreed to keep certain character evidence out of the proceeding. Anthony's attorneys, though, say there were concerns prosecutors would renege on that agreement if Anthony took the stand, so he ultimately chose not to testify. The presiding judge gave no reason for his decision, but prosecutors are declaring a victory.
2: Fox's Madeline Rivera reporting, and Kyle Kirkwood won the inaugural Freedom 250 Grand Prix in Washington, D.C. President Trump kicked off the race by a lap around the track in a so-called beast, the presidential limo. 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
2: The U.S. and Canada move deeper into a trade war, but Transportation Secretary Sean Duffy tells Fox he believes Canada wants to resume trade talks soon.
18: You're going to see Mark Carney come to the table very, very quickly because it's going to be devastating for his country.
2: Fox's Alex Hogan has more from the White House.
19: He wrote on Truth Social saying Canada wants the benefits of being a state without being one. They also have charged our great farmers for many years massive amounts of tariffs, adding, quote, no more. The U.S. will impose 50% tariffs on about $20 billion worth of Canadian goods. Canada, in response to all of this, said that it will be imposing these tariffs dollar for dollar.
2: A safe landing for a young pilot who dodged buildings and beachgoers in Florida.
20: Faith Tankley left Fort Myers, headed to the Bahamas, but her journey was cut short after the landing gear of her family's twin-engine plane broke. The 23-year-old, who has been a licensed pilot for 4 years, planned to make an emergency landing in Boca Raton, but then reconsidered, fearing a hard touchdown could spark a fire. Instead, she made her way to the water, avoiding beachgoers, boats, and paddleboarders, and crash-landed in the Atlantic Ocean. It only took a minute for a lifeguard to reach the plane. Tankley was unhurt. Pam Puso, Fox News.
2: Tropical storm Moke is already dumping rain on the Big Island of Hawaii. It's still some 300 miles away. Residents are concerned after last week's Hurricane Lala.
21: It's just an uncertainty, not knowing what could happen or what type of damage we'll could see.
2: And the center of the storm is expected to pass south of the Big Island today. It is the third tropical system in just 3 weeks to affect the Hawaiian Islands. And Hurricane Lala is still out there moving through the Pacific. I'm Carmen Roberts. This is Fox News.
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1: He's a ranch hand in a pinch, man. 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'Cause she's a gold digger with a quick trigger. 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
1: 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Now for the weather. In the John Day Valley, including Prairie City, this morning we'll have sunshine-filled skies with temperatures rising up to around 75. This afternoon we'll have abundant sunshine and a high for the day reached around 85. This evening we'll have sunny skies with clouds moving in and temperatures lowering to around 64. Through Seneca and South into Harney County, this morning we'll have sunshine-filled skies and temperatures rising up to around 70. This afternoon we'll have abundant sunshine and a high for the day reached around 83. This evening we'll have sunny skies with clouds moving in and temperatures lowering to around 61. For your current weather, log on to IlcoinMediaGroup.com.
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with those crazy friends of mine. 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
2: A fast-growing wildfire did not start naturally. I'm Ann Carrick, Fox News. The Hawk Fire destroying homes in northwest Reno, Nevada. Fire Battalion Chief Shane Akerson.
3: We can confirm that the fire was human-caused. However, that is still undergoing active investigation and don't have further details provided at this time.
2: Some 90,000 people asked to evacuate, at least six people injured. The Hawk Fire began Saturday and quickly grew to 20 square miles, spreading across the Nevada side of the California state line. The fire moved exceptionally fast Saturday night, jumping over fire trucks and making it difficult for responders to get to hot spots. Iranian officials threatening a seismic response to President Trump unleashing an economic D-Day against the country as traffic through the Strait of Hormuz continues.
4: Reports indicate that crossings through the Strait of Hormuz are up 400% over the past 2 weeks. This comes as the U.S. is overseeing vessels that are currently stuck in the Persian Gulf out through a safe southern passage. The passage allows for millions of barrels of crude oil to be exported each day. Iran's parliament speaker and top negotiator Mohammad Khalibov posted to X over the weekend saying, "We've received numerous messages from neighboring countries about shaping new security arrangements and economic cooperation in the region. The United States put the security of every single one of its allies at such risk through bullying and pure disregard for their foreign interests for the sake of Israel." While President Trump indicated that talks with Iran have stopped, he says the United States is having trouble figuring out who to deal with inside of Iran.
2: Fox's Trey Yangst. Oil prices remain elevated as ship traffic through the straits remains low. Oil industry analyst Trilby Lundberg of the Lundberg Survey.
5: Retailers are having to push prices upward, and this may amount to about a dime very soon in the next few days, or perhaps quite a bit more.
2: Gas prices dropped slightly in recent weeks, but she says it's not likely to last. 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
0: Around the world, Trey Yangst joining us from Tel Aviv, Israel, to Washington.
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2: Closing arguments may begin Monday in the Massachusetts trial of Lindsay Clancy, who strangled and killed her three young children.
8: The defense has argued Clancy was in the throes of postpartum psychosis. On Friday, the defense rested its case shortly after calling one of their experts to the stand, Dr. Philip Resnick. Resnick testified that Clancy, in a psychotic state, believed she was doing what was best for her children and thought they would be better off in heaven. Prosecutors argue Clancy killed her children deliberately. The state's rebuttal witness, Dr. Avram Mack, testified that he found no evidence of psychosis and thought Clancy seemed to know the difference between right and wrong.
2: Fox's CB Cotton. President Trump reacting to Canada's plan to impose reciprocal tariffs on the U.S. The U.S. announced 50% tariffs on $20 billion of Canadian goods after talks collapsed.
9: The products affected ranged from wine to hockey sticks to cement. The president has accused Canada of unfair trading practices for some U.S. products like cars, alcohol, and cheese, limiting American access to these markets. President Trump saying on Truth Social, Canada wants the benefits of being a state without being one. They've also charged our great farmers for many years massive amounts of tariffs. No more. But Canadian Prime Minister Mark Carney says the U.S. had asked for too much and offered too little. He says the U.S. had proposed measures restricting Canada's ability to have trade deals with other countries, which he says was unacceptable.
2: Fox's Madeline Rivera reporting. Tropical storm Moke is set to drench Hawaii with potentially more than a foot of rain 7 days after 4 feet of rain on the Big Island from Lala. Lala tore up roads and knocked out power. More than 6,000 residents remain in the dark. A flood watch is in effect for the Big Island of Hawaii. Forecasters say more storms are expected in the coming months because of this year's El Nino. I'm Ann Carrick, and this is Fox News.
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1: 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Now for the weather. In the Don Day Valley, including Prairie City, this evening we have sunny skies with clouds moving in and temperatures lowering to around 64. Overnight, there'll be a few clouds in the skies and a low for the night getting down around 58. Tomorrow morning, we'll have sunshine and clouds mix and temperatures rising up to around 67. Through Seneca and South in Harney County, this evening we'll have sunny skies, moving to clear skies, and temperatures lowering to around 61. Overnight, there'll be a few clouds in the skies and a low for the night getting down around 53. Tomorrow morning, we'll have sunshine and clouds mix with temperatures rising up to around 64. For your current weather, log on to ElkhornMediaGroup.com.
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night out of the blue, drifting off to the evening news. She said, honey, what would you do if you'd have never met me? I just laughed, said, I don't know. I could take a couple guesses.

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2: Indy racing makes history. I'm Carmen Roberts, Fox News. IndyCar race happened in the streets of the Capitol for the first time. Drivers whizzed past the Capitol and Washington Monument in the Freedom 250 Grand Prix. Fox's Lucas Tomlinson has more from the scene.
3: The king of the streets, the inaugural Freedom 250 Grand Prix champ, Kyle Kirkwood from Jupiter, Florida. The inaugural winner, the champion, Christian Lundgaarden, and Will Power, the second and third place winners, joining Kyle on the podium. And you know what they had to say? They wish this race will come back to Washington next year in the year after. They had a blast next to the Indy 500. All the drivers we spoke to said this was the greatest experience they had on the IndyCar circuit all year.
2: And President Trump and the First Lady watched the race from the stands.
4: It's turned out to be much bigger than we ever even thought possible.
5: It's an incredible day. I think everybody did an amazing job.
2: Before the race, the president took a lap around the track in his limo known as the Beast. About 150,000 people turned out for this first-of-a-kind Indy race. Fire officials in Nevada say the Hawk fire near Reno was human-caused, although they did not release details. The fire is burning out of control with calls for some 90,000 people to evacuate.
6: We have 800 personnel working on the incident, and we're working and engaged 24 hours a day and foresee doing that for the foreseeable future with both ground and aviation resources.
2: And that's Shane Ackerman with U.S. Forest Service. He says the fires caused 6 injuries, 3 civilian and 3 responders. And wildfires are also burning in other parts of Nevada as well as other western states. And President Trump's lashing out at Canada after the trade talks collapsed, plunging the two countries into a trade war. Prime Minister Mark Carney's vowing to retaliate against the U.S. 50% tariffs. 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
2: Attorneys for Carmelo Anthony say they will appeal a Texas judge's decision not to grant the teen a new trial. Fox's Madeline Rivera reports.
17: The 19-year-old was convicted of murder in June in the fatal stabbing of student Austin Metcalf last year. But Anthony's defense team argued his constitutional rights were violated in his original trial. And at the center of their argument was a gentleman's agreement. Prosecutors and the defense had agreed to keep certain character evidence out of the proceeding. Anthony's attorneys, though, say there were concerns prosecutors would renege on that agreement if Anthony took the stand, so he ultimately chose not to testify. The presiding judge gave no reason for his decision, but prosecutors are declaring a victory.
2: A star from the Donna Reed Show dies. Shelley Fabres appeared in the show during its run in 1958 to 1965. The baby boomer icon had a number one hit also with this song.
18: Johnny Angel, how I love him. He's got something.
2: Fabres also co-starred in 3 Elvis movies. She starred in the TV show Coach and was married to MASH actor Mike Farrell. Her family says she died yesterday surrounded by her loved ones. She was 82. A robot breaks a long-standing track and field record.
19: A humanoid robot breaking Usain Bolt's famous 100-meter world record. A China-based robot called Lightning Bolt running 100 meters in 9.39 seconds at a peak speed of about 14.5 meters per second, or about 32 miles an hour, at the World Humanoid Robot Games in Beijing on Saturday. Bolt's human record of 9.58 seconds was set back in 2009. Stopping, however, was a bit of a different robot problem. Lightning Bolt crashed into a wall and was later carried off on a stretcher. Paul Stevens, Fox News.
2: And Tropical Storm Moke is still aiming for Hawaii, about 300 miles away. I'm Carmen Roberts. This is Fox News.
0: It's more than just music. It's about stories, heart, and the American spirit. 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

0: sunny skies, moon to clear skies, and temperatures lowering to around 61. Overnight, there'll be a few clouds in the skies and a low for the night getting down around 53. Tomorrow morning, we'll have sunshine and clouds mixed with temperatures rising up to around 64. For your current weather, log on to elkhornmediagroup.com.
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